0: the Vikings. So Kaysen Tyler does his job, gets on the base, and Henry Brents is going to run for the Vikes here. Ethan Kennan steps to the plate.
1: Henry's been busy tonight.
0: Yes, he has.
1: It's at least his third.
0: Yep, he's headed to Iowa State this fall.
1: He's a good kid.
0: Yes, he is. He's a great guy. So Ethan Kennan at the plate. Reached on a base on balls his last time up. Was hit by a pitch as well. Here's a ground ball towards the shortstop. Steps on the bag. Fires over to first. And he's safe at first. He's had a little trouble with his feet. And then he couldn't plant and throw. But Henry's going to be out on the unassisted play by the shortstop. And Ethan Kennan's on with the fielder's choice. And now Rex LaFrenz at the plate for the Vikings. He had a double and an RBI in the second. We're in the bottom of the sixth. The Vikes leading 6-4. Kennan reaches on the fielder's choice. He's at first base. Here's the pitch now to LaFrenz, and that's outside. 4-1. As home plate umpire going to clean off that outside edge with his shoe. Not a brush, his shoe.
1: You don't have to bend over quite so far
0: no.
1: with your shoe.
0: Well, you know, as you get older, that gets a little harder.
1: I totally agree with him.
0: One ball and no strikes. Here's a pitch. Swing and a miss for strike one. Had a good rip at it, but that was a pretty good fastball by Mergen. Mergen came on in the fifth, gave up one run to the Vikings. Here is and that wind seems like it's coming in a little bit almost, is almost in our face a little, but the flag's going out to left. So we'll see. Here's the pitch. Ooh, and that's a called strike on the outside edge. One ball and two strikes.
1: He throws a lot harder than that Meyer from the first first pitcher.
0: Yeah.
1: It's a lot faster ball coming.
0: Yep. He's got pretty good zip on it. Ethan Kennan at first base for the Vikings.
1: See if he can catch up with one there.
0: Rex LaFrenz. It's inside for ball two, but that thing does pop the mitt pretty well.
1: Yep. 2-2.
0: So two balls and two strikes. Rex LaFrenz at the plate. 1-for-3 in this ball game. Kennan at first base with one out.
1: There you go.
0: There it is. There's
1: nice
0: a base hit,
1: good job,
0: to left.
1: Rex.
0: And he didn't try to pull it. Went with it. And it gets past the left fielder. And that's going to allow Kennan to go to third and LaFrenz to second. Boy, that's a great job there.
1: Yep.
0: So LaFrenz 2-for-4 in this ball game. Another freshman for the Vikings will give them an error on the to get him to second base and to Kennan to third. That will be the third error of the game, the second one of the inning. And let's hope we can capitalize on that, John, and get some more runs across.
1: Here we go. Just a little bingo bango on there.
0: Yes. Lucas Weimer at the plate now for the Vikings. Runners at second and third. They don't have to go now on a ground ball. But here is the pitch, and that's a short fly ball into center field. Is anybody going to get to it? Second baseman does, but here comes the tag. Kennan trying to get home, and he is safe. How about that? Great job. Great hustle there as Kennan scores as he tags up on a fly ball that the second baseman had to catch over his head.
1: If they don't cut that ball off, I think. There's a play at home.
0: Yeah, there is, yes. But, you know, that's you work on that, and they thought, I don't know. So, but the Vikings get the run. LaFrenz had to stay at second base, but a nice job there.
1: That error in left field puts guys at second and third instead of first and second.
0: Yep.
1: And a sacrifice.
0: And so an RBI for Lucas Weimer. And now that brings up to the plate Grant Knutson. First pitch is low and away for ball one. So the Vikes now lead it 7-4, and that could be a big run in that top of seven. Let's hope we don't need it, but I'm glad we have it. Kind of like putting an extra dollar bill in your pocket, I think.
1: You just save it. If you don't need it, you still got it.
0: Yes, exactly right. That pitch low as well. 2-0 now to Grant Knutson. He's had a good afternoon. 2-for-3 in this ball game. Now they're going to run a play to second base, and he gets back in time. Does LaFrenz. Good base running. He's just a freshman. And we could say that to a lot of our lineup, freshman, sophomore. That's for sure.
1: A lot of guys growing up tonight.
0: Yes. So LaFrenz leads off second base with two outs. Here's the 2-0 pitch. And that gets away from the catcher, Schmidt. And that's going to allow LaFrenz to go down to third base. And I'm going to say that's a wild pitch because he stretched out as far as he could go to get that one.
1: You pay attention when you're sitting in second base and watch that ball pop, and
0: yep,
1: he's gone.
0: Yep, he's got good speed as well. So runner at third base, the Vikes, let's get another one in. And that pitch is low, ball four. Grant Knutson gets the base on balls.
1: We got two outs again.
0: Yes, and I tell you what, I'd waste no time getting Grant down to second base.
1: Oh, exactly.
0: Caden Hupka at the plate. He had a great sacrifice bunt his last time up. And so Hupka at the plate. Runners at the corners right now. Grant Knutson is at first. Rex LaFrenz at third. Here in the bottom of the sixth. That pitch is low. Ball one. Hupka at the plate for the Vikings.
1: Grant was thinking. He was looking when that ball popped out of the net.
0: Yeah. And Grant has excellent speed, really good speed, too, for LaFrenz at third base. Here is the 1-0 pitch. And there's a called strike. That one right down the middle. One ball, one strike to Caden Hupka here in the top or bottom of the sixth inning, excuse me. Runners at the corners. Grant Knutson, I got a feeling he's going right now at this pitch. There he goes. And the pitch is outside. They're going to fake the throw down, and he's in there sliding in, but he's got the stolen base. And the Vikes have two runners in scoring position now. Rex LaFrenz at third and Grant Knutson at second base. Hupka at the plate, two balls and a strike.
1: A little hit here, Caden.
0: Yep.
1: Just perfect.
0: Here's the pitch. Ooh, inside strike called, and it's even at two balls and two strikes. So two balls, two strikes to Hupka here. In the bottom of the sixth, the Vikes, two runners in scoring position.
1: He pulled his arms in. He thought he was going to get hit.
0: I thought so, too. Here's the 2-2 pitch. Up and got him swinging for out number three. But the Vikes do get one run. So seven runs for the Vikings total on 11 hits in this ball game. And so we are heading to the top of the seventh. The Vikes trying to close it out here. And we'll take this commercial break.
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0: All right, welcome back, everybody. John Current, Randy Iverson, glad to be with you here. And I'll tell you what, I'm thinking I might have to go to the Haymarket for breakfast tomorrow.
1: Oh, come on
0: isn't
1: down.
0: Isn't that a great breakfast?
1: Oh, we go on there every Saturday morning.
0: Oh, do you?
1: Okay. Oh, gosh, yeah, Lincoln is such a good cook.
0: Oh, man, I'll tell you, there's great restaurants around, but I tell you, that's really it's a good meal.
1: The breakfast burrito is just about half a slice of, or loaf of bread. I mean, it's just huge.
0: Yep. All right. So, Haymarket tomorrow morning, I tell you, or, you know, you can go family table. You aren't going wrong either way, that's for sure. But
1: how big is that last out? The last inning now, I don't have to face Caleb with nobody on base.
0: Yes, that was huge. And now we've got a new pitcher for the Vikings. It will be number six, Grant Knutson, coming in, the freshman. He's pitched six innings in this ball on the season. He's pitched 124 pitches. He's given up just four hits and four runs, one earned run, and he's walked four and struck out nine, a 1.17 ERA. So
1: you got to give a shout-out to Kaysen. I mean, he pitched five good.
0: Kaysen did a great job.
1: Yes, he did. Six good
0: four
1: innings.
0: Runs on seven hits, and we are set to go.
1: When you come in, the second guy up hits, or third guy up hits a two-run homer to start the first inning, and he come back and settle down. And
0: yep, he did a great job.
1: He
0: certainly did. I had unofficially, let's see, four or five strikeouts in the game. First batter up will be Caleb Clendenin. is a base hit and scored in the first, walked and scored in the third. And that pitch just a hair low. And it's now 2-0. Two balls, no strikes to Clendenin. They have been the heart of their lineup here for Indy. And there's a swing and a miss through the fastball by him. Had a big rip at it there and came up empty. So two balls and a strike now to Clendenin. Grant ready to go. Here's his pitch. And that's a little high for ball three. 3-1 is our count here as we are in the top of the seventh inning. The Vikings wanting to close this one out. There's a ground ball. Goes to Weimer. He's going to have to hurry that throw, and he makes it there. Nice job by Weimer. I'm giving him the defensive ball of the game if we had one, John.
1: I would, too. He's just played really, really well. It just
0: not that we haven't had other good plays, but he's made three or four really big-time plays in this game.
1: Started off the double play, and he blocked the ball going into the gap there. And so he's played really, really well.
0: Well, let's see if we can get this guy out without getting a hit. Chris Myers, 3-for-3 in this ball game. There's one to left field.
1: Oh,
0: nice
1: what a catch
0: there.
1: What a catch.
0: Great catch there. Out in left field. And I'm trying to see. I'm not sure who we put out in left field, but that was
1: kind of, I missed that.
0: So a great catch there. We got him out on a fly ball to left field, but that was diving down in there, and I thought it might have dropped for a base hit, but a great play there out in left. And now there's two outs. That is Kaysen Tyler out there in left field. So Kaysen makes a great play. First pitch to Mulford is a strike. Here comes the second one, and that's low for ball one. So the Vikes one out away from sealing a win here, and boy, that would be big for the Vikes. What a momentum builder.
1: Yes, it is. It's a great, great way to start the night.
0: So Mulford set here. Here's the pitch, and that's a called strike. And now it's one ball and two strikes. So Grant Knutson coming in, the lefty. And I tell you, it's always fun to have a lefty on your squad.
1: Yep. Late in the game, nobody's seen him.
0: Here comes the 1-2 pitch. Let's get him out. Breaking ball, strike three, and that's the ball game. The Vikings win this one 7-4, seven runs on 11 hits. And Indy had four runs on seven hits. And the Vikings win this one. John, that was a very complete ball game for the Vikings.
1: They played a well game. They got behind to start out, and they didn't buckle under. They kind of just got back to business and just played, the two outs and the four runs was a huge. I mean, you just can't say enough good how they did.
0: It certainly was, and I tell you got to give, as you said, Kaysen Tyler just really set the tone on the mound, and then Grant Knutson comes in and does nothing but fire strikes and get him out.
1: And Kaysen makes a diving catch here in left field to kind of get the second out. And so
0: exactly right. Well, great. We're going to be ready for a second game. We'll take about a 20-minute break here. We'll go back to the station, play some music, and then we'll come back with the second game. The Vikings win this one 7-4. Hope you enjoyed that one. We'll be back in a little bit. Thanks, everybody.

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8: Here's your river forecast. Lows dip down to about 55 tonight under mainly clear skies. Winds out of the east around 5 miles an hour. High temperatures reach up to 79. Tomorrow, mainly clear skies. Partly cloudy skies tomorrow night. Slight chance of thunderstorms. Lows dip down to about 63. I'm meteorologist Derek Height on 94.9 and 99.1 The River. Currently, it's 72 degrees.
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3: All right, welcome back, everybody. We are set for round two, the Vikings taking on Independence Mustangs in high school baseball. The Vikings won the first one 7-4. John Current, Randy Iverson, glad to be back with you. This is Bryce Christian going to lead it off for Independence as we are set to go. And that first pitch just a hair low for the Vikings. Pitching for the Vikings is Ethan Kennan. He's on the mound, the sophomore lefty. Let's take a look at some of his stats. He has pitched in 21 and two-thirds innings and has an ERA of 6.46. That second pitch is a strike called. And each umpire is different. He's got a pretty high strike call, so little, we can see that. A
4: little louder.
3: You bet. Big win for the Vikings. Independence comes into this doubleheader 18-8, and the Vikes win that first one, and I thought they did it pretty decisively.
4: Oh, we got behind that first inning with a home run there, and we stayed together, got hits, came back with two outs and scored four runs, just did a super job. And young Austin Bonner here has just done a great job filling for Tyler Cannon. That was, did a great job their first game.
3: So Christian has the count now, go to 3-1, the leadoff batter for the Mustangs here, top of the first in the second game. Lights are on here at Owensack Field. Here's the 3-1 pitch, and that's ball four. So they've got the leadoff runner on, Caleb Clendenin at the plate here, and he scored two of their four runs, did Clendenin, so he's a tough out, John, and these next two guys are the guys that really made the difference for Indy in the first game.
4: Yes, they did. I don't think we retired the leadoff guy, I think, once in that first game, maybe twice.
3: Runner at first, nobody out. Here is the first pitch to Clendenin. That's low, gets away from Bonner, hits him off the side of his protective gear, and the runner, Christian, goes down to second base. We are just underway here for the Vikings. It's Grant Knutson in left, Gavin Knutson in center, Elliot Berland in right, the same as they were before. At third base is Kaysen Tyler. At shortstop is Gus Pohl, Lucas Weimer at second, and Rex LaFrenz at first base. Here is the 1-0 pitch, and there's a high fly ball that's going to go out of play. And as we said, Ethan Kennan on the mound, Austin Bonner behind the plate, the freshman catcher. And, John, we thought the first game he did a great job.
4: Absolutely. He really blocked four or five, six, you know, pass balls, and he did a great job, saved us runs. And for a freshman coming in, that was a pretty good, excellent job.
3: One ball, one strike to Clendenin. Here is the offering now from Kennan. And that's a ground ball hit down the third baseline. That's going to be a fair ball. And here comes a run in to score. Independence is going to have a 1-0 lead just like that. And I know it's pitching, and I don't mean against these guys. That walk always seems to score.
4: You get that leadoff guy on, and kind of just not good if things
3: that
4: happen.
3: That walk just haunted me many a time, I'll tell you that. And so a run on the board for Indy here as a base hit down the line for Clendenin. And the first hit of the game, the first run of the game. And now Chris Meyer at the plate. And, boy, he was really good for them. That's a strike on the upper part of the zone, strike one. He just was on fire. He had a home run, a single, and finally flew out to left field.
4: Finally put him away the last time up, but he was.
3: That runner not going. Here comes a swing, and that's going to be
4: nice.
3: There's going to be a double play. Yes. Oh, I thought we almost had him. That would have been a force out. Didn't need to tag him. No, just had to touch the bag, but didn't get him there. So a line shot by Meyer down to third base, caught right there on a nice play by Kason Tyler.
4: Run-saving catch there.
3: That was a rocket down there. Clendenin has to stay at first. One out now. And Jacob Mulford at the plate. And that's fouled back out of play. And right over the top of us, John.
4: Yeah, could have caught that.
3: Oh, and your granddaughter brought us cookies between games. That was so nice.
4: That hits the spot.
3: Yes, that did. And so one strike on Jacob Mulford here. Runner at first base. One out. A run in for Independence in the top of the first. There's a fly ball. Knutson back. He's gone back quite a ways. He's got room and makes the grab in left center field. He covers a lot of ground out there, doesn't he?
4: He took the words out of my mouth. He covered probably 100 feet there right, going back over.
3: Wow. Great job there by the Vikings center fielder. Two down now. Runner at first base and Benton Enright at the plate. So Enright up with two outs. And a nice job of recovering after that one out. The Vikings have done a good job. Two outs in a row here on two fly balls.
4: Kind of kept the damage to a minimum here so far.
3: Yeah. We'll give them one. You just don't want to give them three or four. Here is the first pitch, and that's a fly ball short center field. But look at Gus Pohl go out there and catch it in shallow center field to make the grab for three flyouts in a row. We got three in a row there after a run. So one run on one hit and one runner left on base. So we'll go to the bottom of the first. It is 1-0. Independence leads this one as we head to the bottom of the first. And we will see. Let's look at the Decorah lineup. It'll be Gus Pohl leading it off, then Gavin Knutson. He's the center fielder. Kason Tyler will be the third batter. Then it'll be Ethan Kennan. Then Rex LaFrenz. Lucas Weimer will bat sixth. Batting seventh is Grant Knutson. Batting eighth will be the designated hitter, Caleb Hubka. He is batting for the catcher, Austin Bonner. And then batting ninth, the right fielder, that will be Elliot Berlin. That sounds like a good lineup to me, John.
4: It's a very good lineup. They're ready. They're all getting ready.
3: All right, we go.
4: Everybody should be in a really good spirits and attitude after that first game.
3: I think everybody
4: at least had a hit or on and are kind of part of the game. When you get in, you either run or you hit and get you kind of going in the game, it makes a big difference.
3: All right. Well, let's see. I guess I didn't press. There we have the record button. We missed the first half of that inning, but we'll record this one. I thought I had the record on, but now we have it on, John. So if anybody's really bored and wants to hear the game, that's going to be on the LA Communications 104.7 SoundCloud page. I'll send it to Darren, and he'll put it on the SoundCloud. You can listen to it. We got the first game, and then we'll get the second game on as well. 1-0 right now, the Vikings trail. But it'll be Gus Pohl, followed by Gavin Knutson and Kason Tyler, the first three batters. And you said the Vikes had a few rough games in a row, but, boy, they looked really resilient that first game tonight.
4: They really did. They got down, they came back, and they did it in style, and it was just a good win for them.
3: It certainly was, and the Vikes.
4: Kason did a great job pitching.
3: He did.
4: Grant.
3: I was trying to say which one, but it was Grant came in, and, boy, he did a great job shutting down the Mustangs in the seventh inning.
4: I don't think one run's going to win this game.
3: I don't think so either. I don't think you're right.
4: I think we'll be okay.
3: All right, I think you are correct on that one. Let's go to the bottom half of the first inning. Gus Pohl's going to lead it off for the Vikings here. So Gus, the freshman at the shortstop position, takes that first pitch outside for ball one. The Vikings, Gus Pohl at the plate. Ready now, and that right-hander will take a look at the pitching stats. And that pitch is outside for ball two. So let's take a look now on the mound. I have Decker, and I do not see him as throwing any varsity this year. This is his first varsity pitching. And that pitch is outside, and it's 3-0 now to Gus Pohl. So Decker making his debut. And that pitch, that's a called strike for strike one.
4: It'll be fun to get on. It'd be fun to get on here if he hasn't pitched yet this year to see what kind of movies even.
3: Decker, a sophomore. And that's fouled back out of play, and the count now goes full at 3-2 to Gus Pohl, the leadoff batter for the Vikes in this second game. Bottom half of the first, Pohl, Gavin Knutson, then Kaysen Tyler. Here's the payoff pitch. And that's ball four. Nice eye there.
4: So now we'll get to see what he does with men on base here.
3: Yes, let's see what happens here. So the Vikings have their leadoff runner on base. And now it'll be Gavin Knutson leading it off for the Vikes, or next up.
4: See what coach thinks about trying to, he's going to.
3: I tell you, he's got great speed, and he gets always has a good jump from what I've seen all the games I've done of Decorah. I like how he gets off the bag, and he's got a big lead there. That's a 3.5-step lead at first base for sure. Here is Decker, takes a look. Now he goes. Here he's going to go down. The throw down to second base is not going to be in time at all. Ball goes out into center field, but not far enough for Gus to go anywhere. But, boy, he had a great lead as a pitcher. An old pitcher, that is. I would have never let him have that much of a lead off of first base.
4: Well, he hasn't pitched a game before.
3: And I'm just that he had a great jump, and that's smart baseball. Good job by Gus Pohl there. One strike, to Gavin Knutson here as Gus Pohl leads off second base. Decker takes a look, now comes home. That's outside. One ball, one strike. The Vikings give up a run in the top of the first, but they've got a runner at second base. Nobody out here in the bottom of the first inning. Gavin Knutson at the plate. Mom, I hope you're enjoying this nightcap. The Vikes won the first one, 7-4. Great win for the Vikes. Here's the 1-1 pitch by Decker. Takes a look. Now he's ready. And that's outside. Gets past the catcher, Schmidt. And that Gus Pohl is going to alertly go down to third base there. So the Vikes, with nobody out, have a runner. Now you've got, even on a ground ball to the infield, you can
4: tie the game.
3: Tie it up, a slow run, a fly ball, you can tag up. So a lot of options there for the Vikings. Two balls and a strike is the count to Gavin Knutson, the second batter of the game for the Vikings. Gus leading off in foul territory. That's fouled back, had a nice rip at it. And the count even now, two balls and two strikes. And, you know, if you played ball in baseball, you lead off in foul territory at third, because if it's a line drive hit and you're in foul territory, it's a dead ball. If you're in fair territory, you're out. So that's why they do it. And he's got a nice lead over there at third base as well. There's a fly ball that's going to be right at the outfield grass. The third baseman goes back and makes the play. Ooh, kind of misjudged it a little, but he made the catch, so we'll give him credit for it. But he had to stick that glove up pretty quick to make the play.
4: Yes, it was.
3: And no way was Gus going to be able to tag on that one.
4: No, even if he dropped it, he wouldn't have been able to.
3: No. So now Kaysen Tyler, he had a big home run in that first game. Pitched a gem as well, as you said, John. And
4: he helped his cause, that's for sure.
3: Yes, he did.
4: There's not much more he could have done that first game.
3: Nope. Kaysen at the plate, his first pitch. That's a called strike at the knees. You know, we always walk balls and strikes. We need umpires, so we need a lot of people to get into that, calling balls and strikes, referees in basketball, all of the different sports. We sure need them. Here's the 1-0-1 pitch, and that's fouled back, and now it's 0-2 to Kaysen Tyler.
4: You can make a pretty good summer job out of it if you want to work and travel a little bit.
3: You bet.
4: Because everybody's looking for officials.
3: It's way back when I was in college, I refereed a lot of basketball and made some money doing that, you know, to help you get a little expense money and things like that. Here's the 0-2 pitch, fouled back out of play.
4: A little money to go at the library?
3: Yes, exactly.
4: Yeah, that's what I thought.
3: I spent a lot of time at the library. Yeah. But no, we need officials, and it's a good way to see if you like it. Start doing some junior high, middle school games, then work up to high school. Here's the 0-2 pitch. And just outside.
4: Good eye.
3: One ball, two strikes, but we need young umpires and officials in all of our sports. So Case and Tyler at the plate. Runner at third is Gus Pohl here. Bottom of the first, one out. Decker on the mound for Independence. And he fouls that one back. That's going to get out of play as well. And the longer you can get more looks at a pitch, a pitcher, the better off you are. That is the fifth pitch. He'll be getting his sixth one here. And, boy, it just gives you – you can see – you've seen everything he's got.
4: Exactly. You got everything. You can get the timing down a little bit better.
3: Yep. Here's the 1-2 pitch again, and there's lined in there for left field base hit.
4: Just the way you called her, Andy.
3: Nice job, Case and Tyler. It's all tied up at one apiece for the Vikes. Just a great job of hitting. He fouled off some pitches that weren't the ones he wanted. Then he got the one and drove it into left field.
4: Just right the gap.
3: So the Vikes have a run on a hit, and now it'll be Ethan Kennan at the plate. He's going to pitch this game, of course, for the Vikings. He's been on the mound. Left-hander. Case and Tyler, excellent speed as well. So the Vikings, I think they're blessed with speed up and down the lineup.
4: Yep, he just get people on, you can make them nervous.
3: Throws over to first base, back in time.
4: He's okay.
3: Yep, oh yeah, he's got a good enough lead. And Dad will let him know he's coaching first base and the coach's box there.
4: I kind of forgot about that, yeah.
3: Ryan Tyler. Now here is the first pitch now to Kennan. That's outside and high for ball one.
4: It definitely makes the pitcher's head change. He's still watching him out the corner of his eye, but the longer you can stay away from having him look at the batter box, the less chance you have of really putting the ball where you want it.
3: You've got to pick up the catcher with your eyes sooner or later, and the later you, like you said, the later you make a pitcher do it, the better off you are.
4: Exactly.
3: So that goes high for ball two. Two balls, no strikes. Case and Tyler had the RBI and is at first base with a single. Ethan Kennan at the plate for the Vikes here. Bottom of the first. We're tied up at one apiece. I think he might be going. Nope, not this time. There's a check swing foul down the third baseline by the Decora dugout. For many years, we had the right or the first base dugout, and then when they reconfigured the field some, they moved it over to the third base, which was smart because that always gets the sun.
4: I don't think Coach Olenzak even thought of that.
3: No, I'm sure not. And, you know, it really doesn't matter, but I think that's that's a lot of heat coming over there in the summer. Two balls and a strike. Here's the pitch, and there goes the runner, but it's fouled back, and the count now goes even at two balls and two strikes. Kaysen had a good jump there, but he's got to come back.
4: Just when we started the first game, remember I went with the temperature change of the sun?
3: Yes.
4: And you're sitting over there and there, and there's no air coming through there.
3: No, when it gets 90-plus degrees in the 5 o'clock and that afternoon sun is hitting you over there, makes a difference. Two balls, two strikes, only one out here. The Vikes have a run in or looking for more here. Ethan Kennan at the plate. There's a throw over to first base, and he's back easily there. Is Case and Tyler. He's at third base defensively for the Vikings this game. Ethan Kennan at the plate. Bats from that left-hand side. Decker ready now, comes home.
4: There's
3: a long fly ball.
4: Get out of here.
3: Come on, go back a little farther. No, it doesn't make it. The center fielder right at the warning track makes the grab, if we had a warning track, that is. I don't think we do out there, do we?
4: I don't think so. I think it's right to the grass.
3: But, boy, hit it all the way to within about 5 feet in center field for out number two. Now Rex LaFrenz at the plate here for the Vikings. Rex, a multi-sport athlete. Most of these kids are, whether it's in the girls' sports or boys, they're playing a lot of different things.
4: Well, we always did coming up. We played multiple sports, and I think it's the best thing for you. Specializing is, it's okay, but I think you miss a lot.
3: Schools our size and smaller makes it pretty hard because you need those athletes out, those good athletes in multiple sports. And college recruiters, they want players that have played multiple sports, not specialize.
4: Well, remember, look how many guys that play football for Iowa wrestlers. Yep. They like that footwork, especially the linemen.
3: Yeah.
4: Same way here, the Ida Hand coordination.
3: There goes the runner down to second. The throw, they might have him there. They do. Kaysen is gunned down for out number three. A great throw by Schmidt behind the plate for Independence. But the Vikes get a run on one hit. Don't leave anybody on base. After one, we're all tied up at one apiece. We'll take this break. We'll be right back.
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3: All right, welcome back, everybody, live from Owensack Field here, the Vikings and the Independence Mustangs. 1-1 is our score. John, it's been fun here so far tonight.
4: Oh, it's been really fun. Of course, we win that first one, makes the second one really, and then come back and make up that run we gave up in the first.
3: Yeah.
4: That's a big deal.
3: It certainly is.
4: Gives you a little more confidence, and Ethan's been doing a good job here.
3: Yes, he has. So we are set to go in the second inning. It'll be 6-7-8 in the batting order if you are keeping track at home. Mom, I hope you're keeping track. I know you are. She tells me she counts the balls and strikes and keeps remembering, and she's got it on her fingers there. And
4: God love her.
3: She just really, really likes listening to ball games, whatever sport it may be. So here is Dawson Fueling at the plate to lead it off for the Mustangs. Boy, he hit that one. That's going to go foul, though, down the left field line. But,
4: Thank you.
3: He turned on that one.
4: He was ready.
3: Yes, he was. That is for sure.
4: But still a long fall ball.
3: Yes.
4: That's all it is, a strike.
3: I don't know. I tell you, Les, on his birthday here, I wonder where he is now.
4: This
3: time of night.
4: I would hope that he's getting taken off for dinner.
3: I bet he is. And he wouldn't go to Lansing tonight, would he?
4: Or
3: he might?
4: Oh, Friday night, sure. You're probably right.
3: All right, in the summer, I know he likes to go there. That's a called strike, and it's now quickly 0-2 now to Fueling. Well, we wish him the happiest of birthdays, and thanks to him for all the great things he does for all of us.
4: He deserves a night off.
3: Yes, he does. 0-2 is the count now to Fueling. Kennan on the mound. That pitch is high for ball one. A good waist pitch there. Try to get him swinging.
4: Changes eye level.
3: Yep. So Fueling at the plate to lead it off for the Mustangs here in the top of the second. The lights are on here at Owensack Field. Kennan ready. The lefty fires, and that's just a hair high. And the count now even at 2-2. So it's Fueling, Schmidt, and Mergen, the first three batters for Independence. They're a 3A school, so we could see them in tournament time as well. The boys have 4 classes. The girls have 5. That pitch is low for ball 3. I've never understood why there's a difference in classes in the boys and girls. There's 2 different unions, but girls have 5 classes and the boys have 4. I don't know. So here goes the pitch, and that's going to be high. It was ahead 0-2 and walked him, and he'll go down to first base. So Independence has the leadoff runner at first base. So Indy got 1 run on 1 hit in the first inning. And they've got their leadoff batter on, Ethan Schmidt, at the plate now for the Mustangs. Kennan, that left-handed move. Ooh, and that he hit the batter, so he's hit by the pitch. And that'll bring him down to first base, and Fueling goes to second.
4: So we just need an out here. Just kind of settle him in.
3: Yeah.
4: Be all right.
3: Yep. So 2 on, nobody out, and now Blaine Mergen at the plate. So Mergen steps up here. Mergen got a double his last time up in that first game. So 2 on, nobody out. Pohl holding the runner on at second. There's a nice fastball right down Water Street.
4: get things back in order a little bit.
3: Yes, that was a good pitch. Had some zip on it, too. One strike now, the count to Mergen with two on, nobody out. Kennan ready to go. Here's the pitch. And that's just a hair outside. It's one ball, one strike. Mergen number eight in the batting order for Independence here. Top of the second inning, 1-1 score. Kennan set, takes a look at the runner at second. Now at first, comes home, swing and a miss, and fouls it back. I guess I should say fouled it back for strike two.
4: A little change up there. He slowed it down and he got out ahead of it.
3: So, yep, they say look at that ball and say it's good, but, boy, you never know. They hit this chain-link fence and they can get a cut on them and really messes up a lot of times a pitcher with all those.
4: You like that cut-up.
3: Yeah. You like the seams a certain way, that's for sure. One ball, two strikes to Mergen with two on, nobody out here in the top of the second for Independence. Oh, a breaking ball had him fooled, but
4: had
3: he just stuck the bat out and fouled it down the first baseline. But, yeah, he had him barely just got a little bit of the bat on it there, John.
4: Just saved him, saved his at bat.
3: Yep. That wind still blowing out about 10, 12 miles an hour out to left field here tonight. Don't know if it's made any difference. A few of them maybe, but we've got a few home runs here tonight. That's been kind of fun.
4: Yeah, that's something different.
3: And there's a ground ball hit. Oh, and it gets past LaFrenz. Can't pick it up. Nice try by Weimer, but that's going to load the bases up there. And we'll have to see what they, man, they're going to rule it an error on the Vikings. So E3, and the bases are loaded for Independence. And this will be Cole Stull. He's the designated hitter this game. So Stull comes in, did not play the last game. He's only been at bat one time on the season. One time. So this is his second at bat of the year. And so Stull at the plate, bases loaded. That pitch is high for ball one. So as they'd say, no room in the inn for the Vikings out there. Bases loaded. Nobody out. Cole Stull bats number nine in the lineup.
4: So, DHing for the pitcher?
3: Yes, he is for Decker, yes. So Stull at the plate. One ball, no strikes. Bases loaded. Now he comes to the stretch. Here's the pitch, and that's low for ball two. So Fueling is at third, Schmidt is at second, Mergen at first, and Stull at the plate. Two balls, no strikes. So we need to find an out here. The infield first and third are up on the grass, normal depth for second and short, and there's a liner down the right field line, foul. So he's got it by him if he can just keep throwing it right there.
4: He's got it by the last couple of guys here. They were just kind of saving swings there to keep him in the box.
3: Two balls and a strike now to Stull, the batter for the Mustangs here in the top of the second. Ooh.
4: Oh.
3: Just missed the outside edge, and it's 3-1. And this is a big pitch right here. 3-1, bases loaded.
4: Yep.
3: And Stull digs in at home plate. Ethan comes to the stop. Now the pitch.
4: Good pitch.
3: Oh, must have been outside. Ball four, and that's going to be a run for Independence. They've got their second run on the board, and they still have bases loaded. And now Bryce Christian, the leadoff batter in their lineup, he walked and scored in the first for the Mustangs. So it started with Fueling. He walked and then scored just now on the second walk of the inning. Ethan Schmidt was hit by a pitch, and then an error got Mergen on at first base. So now Schmidt is at third. Mergen is at second, and Stull at first base. And the home plate umpire comes and breaks up the conference between Bonner and Kennan.
4: You see Austin looking back at the dugout because he's got his earpiece in there telling him what to do.
3: Go out and tell him something, and that's smart. You want to calm him down here. This is high drama for these young kids, for anybody.
4: It's just a 1-1 game.
3: Yes. Here is the first pitch now to Christian. And there is a good pitch right down the middle there for strike one. Whatever he said, it worked, that's for sure. So one strike. Indy has a run in here in the second. And we are set to go. Here is the 0-1 pitch now. That's high for ball one. One ball, one strike. Nice crowd on hand here for this game on a Friday night.
4: It's getting a little cooler, you can tell.
3: Yes. Just that little sun's I put on my here. Light jacket on just to be ready for it dropping down here by 10 o'clock. Here is the 1-1 pitch now to Christian. And that's going to be a shallow fly ball. Gus Pohl back at the shortstop in the grass in the outfield makes the grab. Nice job there as we get the out there for out number one. Now Caleb Clendenin at the plate. He has been a tough out for the Vikings here this evening. He got a base hit in the first inning. So Clendenin at the plate for Independence still. Bases loaded, one out. Here's the pitch. And that's a called strike at the knees. I was waiting. It was
4: Austin did a nice job there.
3: Yes. Nice job of framing that pitch. So the Vikes trying to work their way out of it, the inning with no more damage. One run is in for Independence. Here is the 0-1 pitch. And that's high. We're learned to be patient here because these home plate umpires, they're all different, but these two are very deliberate and slower at calling the strike.
4: Donnie DeLore did the walk-on game the other night.
3: Yep.
4: There's no question what's going on at all.
3: No.
4: Not at all.
3: No, I can believe that. Done a great job for many, many years.
4: Absolutely.
3: Here's the 1-1 pitch now by Kennan to Clendenin. And that's low. Nice block by Bonner there. Yep. Saved a run there. So 2-1 is the count here. The Vikes trying to work their way out of this one here in the top of the second. Indy has a run. No hits so far. Here's the pitch. And that's down the right field line, but that's going to go foul.
4: Thank you.
3: Yes. Yes, that is true.
4: That would have been trouble.
3: That would have been.
4: That would have been three runs.
3: Yes, I think you're right. That ball was going down the right field line. It was tailing away from fair territory. Now, it went about 8-10 feet foul, but you're right, John. That would have been a lot of extra bases there. Two balls, two strikes. This is a big out for the Vikes here. Here's the 2-2 pitch.
4: Nice.
3: Ground ball foul down the third baseline this time. Had him way out in front of it.
4: Way out in front. He just got the bat on it. That was a good pitch.
3: Yes, it was. Two balls, two strikes to the batter, Clendenin, for Independence here. In the top of the second, bases loaded. They've got to run in. The Vikes trying to put out the fire. And that's fouled back. And he just, I don't know if he was going to swing, but he saw it breaking down into the zone and just got enough of it to foul it off again.
4: I think he'd have got a called third there if he didn't swing.
3: I think you're right. This will be now his seventh pitch that he has seen. So he's getting a bunch of looks, too. Here is the pitch. Oh, and he got him on the high fastball. Wow. Big strikeout.
4: That's a huge strikeout.
3: Big strikeout for out number two. Had him going after the high heater, and he couldn't catch up with it for two outs.
4: He just walked it up the zone. That's nice. That's a great. Was that 8 pitches he saw for
3: yes.
4: him? That was a great job.
3: Now Chris Meyer at the plate. So Chris Meyer, toughest out of the game so far in the first outing. Let's hope he isn't as tough an out here. Here is the first pitch. And that's into
4: that's
3: right
4: okay.
3: to Berlin. Can he get it? Yes, line drive right to him. Berlin makes the grab out there. Woo. So the Vikes get out of that one. They do give up one run. They trail 2-1. But it could have been worse, that's for sure.
4: They had two guys up with bases loaded twice, so
3: yes.
4: And we got out of that.
3: So 2-1 is our score. We'll go to the bottom of the second. Vikings trail 2-1. We'll be right back.
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3: All right, welcome back. Thanks again to all of our great Viking sponsors here for all of our sports. I tell you, what a great group, and John, including you as well, thank you very much. And I know you do the field goals in the football and add that money to the Booster Club, and that's really a great thing. Thank you very much.
4: Thank you. It's well worth it, and it just makes things a little more interesting.
3: And Les, you know, he said he was, they called him the golden toe when he was back in high school. He must have kicked extra points and field goals, and so he said he was called the gold toe.
4: I've heard that, but I've never seen any stats.
3: No, I haven't either. All right, we are set to go. Rex LaFrenz, he was up last time, but they gunned down Kaysen. There's a base hit right to center field.
5: Good job.
3: Man, nice job. Is right. The second hit of the game for the Vikings.
4: I don't know, is it just left-handed hitters, but they have such a smooth-looking stroke.
3: They just do. You're right. You're exactly right. Lefties, it just looks smooth as can be.
4: Oh, they really.
3: So Rex LaFrenz starts the inning off the right way for the Vikes with a base hit to center field.
4: Ken Griffey Jr., that's what
3: I was thinking. There you go.
4: He had such a beautiful swing.
3: Yeah.
4: From the left side, it just, and he, Rex does too. He's got just a nice full extension and just right through the zone.
3: So the Vikes have the leadoff runner on here in the bottom of the second. They trail by a run but are threatening here in the bottom of the second. And at the plate, Lucas Weimer for the Vikings. He's going to try bunt it, and he does down the third baseline.
5: Wow.
3: It's a tough one. He's quick. Oh, and they just get him at first base. Man, that was a boom, boom play there.
4: He was running hard.
3: But he does do his job. He makes the sacrifice, and he gets the runner to second base, and that's what Coach wanted, to get a man in scoring position. So now Grant Knutson steps to the plate. As Rex LaFrenz on at second, boy, came up with a nice base hit to lead off the second for the Vikes. Weimer sacrifices him to second. And now Grant Knutson at the plate. Bats from that left-hand side. Grant takes that first pitch in the outside corner for strike one.
4: Did you notice it's a little easier to hear him when
3: there's
4: a left-hander?
3: Yeah. Yes, it was. He kind of turned this way. It sounded, we could hear it, that's for sure. So one strike is the count to Grant Knutson. At second base is Rex LaFrenz. Decker's pitch. And a called strike two. Has that low beller kind of a strike. Yeah. And they all are different. It's kind of interesting.
4: A little baritone kind of.
3: Yes, that's true. Baritone. That's the way to say it. So 0-2 quickly to Knutson. He's got to guard the dish now. Here is Decker on the mound. His first pitching of the season, as far as we have from records from the Iowa Bound website. Here is the 0-2 pitch, and that's low. And the count, one ball and two strikes.
4: There's a big hold on right field if you can just get a little.
3: Certainly is.
4: Here.
3: There is a lot of room, excuse me, out there, and so we are set to go here. Grant Knutson at the plate. Caden Hubka waits on deck for the Vikes, and now Decker steps off the mound. A little cat and mouse game there.
4: Well, the catcher's sitting and throwing him. I don't know what if he's getting told to do that, but he was pushing him back off the mound.
3: Okay.
4: Maybe that's because of Rex back there, too.
3: It could very well be. One ball, two strikes. We're set to go. Rex LaFrenz leads off second. High fly ball. Is that going to get out of play? Yes, it is. And gladly, we haven't. Oh, might have been caught in the dugout or in the bullpen down there.
4: Could be.
3: Yeah. All right. So now the count is one ball and two strikes to Grant Knutson. On second base, Rex LaFrenz led off the second with a base hit to center field.
4: See if he can do nothing. He's seen quite a few pitches here, right?
3: Yes, he has. Here is the pitch. And that's going into center field. Come on, drop in. Oh, yes, he missed it. Yes. He almost had a glove on it, or did, but he couldn't hold it. That's a base hit.
4: I thought he was going to get by him, but he did a nice job of stopping the ball.
3: Yes, he did. So a base hit.
4: Good job.
3: Center fielder dove after it, and that was fueling. Couldn't come up with it. Kept it in front of him. So now the Vikes have runners at first and second. One out, and Caden Hubka at the plate. He is a DH. He's batting for the catcher, Austin Bonner. So the Vikes trying to get some runs across here in the second. That's fouled out of play. Had a good rip at it there.
4: Rex was kind of frozen there because the ball was right in front of him. The play was in front of him, but he couldn't. He kept the ball in front of him so he couldn't advance.
3: Right, because if he'd have taken off and he'd have caught it, he'd have been doubled off at second.
4: Yep.
3: But so now

0: of the game for Decker. And so now this will bring up Elliot Berland. So Berland at the plate for the Vikes here.
1: He's new here.
0: Yes, he is. Let's get something now. Elliot, I remember Elliot when he was just a little toddler, and now here he's a grown, going to be a senior in high school. Here's the pitch, and that's a called strike.
1: I'm going to call that the moose call because
0: yeah.
1: It's just what he sounds like.
0: It's kind of a low, yeah, yeah. So Berland at the plate, two outs now. The Vikes trail 2-1 and want to get a run across here. Got runners on base. Let's see what happens. Here's the 0-1 pitch now to Berland, and that's outside. So next week we've got a lot of ball games on the air. We will go through that in just a little bit. The Vikings trying to get some runs across here. As Rex LaFrenz led off the inning with a base hit, then Knutson gets one. Now here's a ground ball, big hop. He's going to step on the bag, the third, and he just wins the race. Does the third baseman Mergen beats the Vikings to the bag, and so that's going to be it. So LaFrenz goes out unassisted to the third baseman for out number three. No runs on two hits and one runner left on base. We go to the third. The Vikings trail 2-1. We'll be right back.
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0: All right, welcome back, everybody. We are glad you are with us. Let's take a look at the schedule next Monday. Pat Wagner will have a doubleheader, Waukon taking on North Fayette Valley. That's at Waukon on the river, 5 and at approximately 6:30. Then Tuesday, we'll have a baseball doubleheader right back here. John, Charles City comes for 2. That should be a lot of fun, 5 and 7 approximately there. And that's just Monday and Tuesday. How about that?
1: It's going to be a good weekend. If you look at in the paper on there's festivals in just about every community for
0: yep.
1: the 4th. It's going to be a 250th anniversary, and it should be a great, great weekend.
0: Should be. Mulford leads it off for Independence here in the top of the 3rd. Takes a called strike from Ethan Kennan. And then let's see what else we got. Wednesday, oh, boy, Waverly, Shell Rock baseball doubleheader. That's at Waverly. We're going to make the trip down there, John. I hope you can join me.
1: I think so.
0: That's indoors, too, Waverly. They've got a really nice press box there.
1: Oh, I thought you were going to play baseball indoors.
0: Yeah, baseball, no. They have that artificial turf infield, though.
1: Oh, and, sure.
0: And
1: that's
0: it's
1: right.
0: Really nice. Yes, and then Thursday, softball doubleheader. The Decora girls take on North Lynn at 5:30 and 7. We'll have that on the air as well. So here is the 1-1 pitch now to the first batter of the inning, Mulford. Kennan's ready. Now he fires home. High fly ball out of play. And the count now, 1-2. But you're right, there's festivals all over. Laura Days, I know, up in Baroque this weekend. That should be a lot of fun. I remember watching Little House on the Prairie, the show, the TV
1: yeah.
0: series, and Nell is going to be up there. Our Nell and also Nellie from
1: That's
0: the
1: right.
0: show.
1: That's right. Oh, good.
0: That pitch is low for 2. So a lot of different things going on all over. Cresco has the Howard County Fair going on as well.
1: I think there's fireworks starting Friday night, Saturday night, Sunday night.
0: Wow. Should be a lot of fun. 2-2. Here's the pitch to Mulford.
1: Ooh,
0: that must have missed. I think Mulford was heading towards the bench, but it didn't. It was just inside. 3-2. Maybe he was moving back, but it looked like he was heading towards the bench. 3-2 is the count now. The leadoff batter for Independence is Mulford. Here's the payoff pitch, and that is lined into left field. Oh, off the glove of Grant Knutson. I bet that ball is a lefty. That was tailing away from him.
1: It was.
0: And he just couldn't get it, and they're going to rule that an error on the Vikings

0: So Vikings.
1: That's a tough error.
0: That is, because that, as a lefty, when you're hitting it down the left field line, that thing is slicing towards the foul line, and it just went off the edge of his glove. It was a line shot, too. So Mulford leads it off. He's at first base, and now it'll be Enright at the plate, and that pitch right in front of you. There he goes. He's got it. Nice job. Nice hustle by Bonner. And as a catcher, you're kind of blind to where that ball is. You need help from your teammates or from the fans to find that ball, and he found it very quickly. So Benton Enright at the plate. One ball, no strikes. Runner at first base is Mulford. Ooh, and that Bonner, runner's going to go, and he's going to stand up at second base. Thought he could get to it, and then just no time to get him. So Mulford goes down to second base on the wild pitch or the pass ball, whatever you want to call it there. Enright, two balls and no strikes here in the top of the third inning. 2-1 is our score. Independence leads. They're threatening with a runner at second. Here's the pitch. And that's outside. And 3-1, what you want to avoid for every team, but you want to avoid the big inning.
1: Exactly.
0: You don't want to give up 3, 4, 5 runs. You know, you can always play for one or two, but when you have that big inning, you just don't want to have that happen. And let's hope that doesn't happen here. Three balls, no strikes to Enright, the batter for Independence. Now the pitch, and that's low for ball four. So they'll have runners at first and second. Nobody out, and Dawson Fueling at the plate. He walked and scored in the second inning for Independence. So we've given up three base on balls in this ball game. And now this will be Dawson Fueling at the plate. Two outs. I don't know if they bunt. We haven't seen them really try to bunt, have we?
1: No, I can't remember them even trying to even square up to bunt.
0: Like the Vikings have. Use that very successfully. There's a called strike at the knees. Nice job by Ethan Kennan coming back and firing a strike there. So two on, nobody out. Up at first base into the grass, and normal depth at third is Kaysen Tyler. There's a fly ball left field, hit pretty well, and back it goes, and it's going to be gone. A 3-run home run for Dawson Fueling. And I think that the wind did help that one. That was a higher can of corn, and it just kept going.
1: I think you look at the wind's picked up a little bit.
0: Yeah. Even. So 3 runs in there, and I hope I didn't jinx us. I said you don't want to give up that bigger inning, and there's 3 runs on the board right there. And so 3 runs on one hit so far in this inning. And Ethan Schmidt at the plate. Oof, didn't want to see that happen.
1: No, that was too bad. He was kind of going wrong pretty good, and get that leadoff guy on. And
0: Fueling, he hit it pretty well, that's for sure.
1: Yes, he did.
0: About 330 probably, plus over the 8-foot fence. There's a fly ball right center field. That's going to go back a ways, and that's off the wall for a stand-up double. And so all of a sudden, Indy's got the hitting shoes on here, John.
1: This is not the time we need to see him do this.
0: No.
1: Well, Ethan is going along pretty good, and he can still get it straightened out here.
0: So that is the second hit of the inning, and I have it as the third hit of the game. And now Coach Zwanziger wants a timeout, and is where we're going to be at, yes.
1: It's a good time. It's a good time to still not talk to him a little bit. And we got lots of innings left to play. There's all kinds of outs to get, and we're a long way from being done here.
0: We certainly are, that's for sure. As we've got a break in the action, we'll take a break as well. We'll be right back.
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0: All right, welcome back. Let's see. We've got a pitching change for the Vikings here, and that will be Logan Kennan coming to the mound here for the Vikings. So Logan on the mound here. He has pitched 16 and two-thirds innings for the Vikings. He's given up 19 hits, 20 runs, only 14 earned runs. He's walked 8 and struck out 15 on the season, has a 5.88 ERA. So the Vikings go with Kennan here. Now Logan Kennan on the mound. Just an eighth grader, so we talked about how young they are. This is even younger, John.
1: And he looks good. I mean, Logan's been doing a good pitching, but, yeah, you say eighth grade, you know.
0: Yes. You and I can't say that we're looking younger anymore, can we?
1: Not I can't. You can't. No, not me. No, you got too many miles on.
0: Oh, I tell you, they add up, don't they?
1: Oh, my gosh.
0: But we're glad we're here. That's all we can say.
1: On the good side of grass.
0: Yeah. So Logan Kennan comes in, the eighth grader, right-handed pitcher, and when I've seen him, he's thrown very, very well, has a nice fastball and good spot pitcher as well. So the Vikings trail 5-1 here, but we saw that last game,
1: yep,
0: too, and
1: exactly.
0: The Vikings came back and rallied and won it.
1: We missed him when he was in that Washington trip, you know, for school. That was,
0: yep. Yes. All right, so now the stage is set. We've got Schmidt at second base with his double, and now Blaine Mergen at the plate. Mergen reached on an error in the second inning. So now Logan Kennan on the mound, and they took Ethan out of the game, thought maybe he might go to first, but boy, the way Rex has been playing and hitting, you don't want to take him out of the lineup either.
1: I agree.
0: So first pitch is low for ball one. So Mergen at the plate here. First to face Logan Kennan. Here's the pitch. And that's a good fastball. That's got a little pop in her there. So Logan Kennan on the mound here for the Vikings in relief of his brother, Ethan. We said Trevor, injured, not playing here tonight. Might not play for a while. We'll just have to see. Hopefully he'll be back.
1: How many times do you see a brother relieve a brother?
0: Yes, that's true. Not very often. Well, Mergen now hit by the pitch. So he is going to go down to first base. And now that'll bring up Cole Stull. Stull walked in the second inning. So now two on. And nobody out yet here in the third inning. The Vikings want to cap it at the runs that have been scored already in this inning. They've got three in. Got one. Indy got one in the first, one in the second, and they have three in here in the third inning. And Stull up to the plate. He is the designated hitter.
1: Need to get an out here.
0: So Stull at the plate. Logan ready to go. Here comes the pitch. And it's swing back and foul there. Had a rip at it, fouled it back for strike one. So the Vikes here trying to shut the door on the Mustangs. Nobody out. They've got three runs in. Runners at first and second. Logan Kennan on the mound now for the Vikes. He is set to go. Here's his pitch. And that's high for ball one. So the Vikings, let's take a look at third base is Case and Tyler, Gus Pohl at shortstop, Lucas Weimer at second, and Rex LaFrenz is at first. Austin Bonner behind the plate. Here comes the 1-1 pitch now from Kennan. Oh, they're going to try a little pickoff move, but looks at second base. Doesn't have to throw at second. Got to throw if you go to first. But everybody's back in time here. One ball, one strike. Kennan comes to the stretch. Now the pitch, and that's a hair high. Tough spot for a young man to come into, too.
1: Yeah,
0: John.
1: It is, but he's good enough. He can handle her.
0: Yep, he has been in this spot many times already this season in varsity play. He's got some relatives listening, I bet, on the radio as well. Here's the pitch. Nice stop by Bonner. And now it's 3-1. Three balls and a strike now to Cole Stull. He bats number 9 in the lineup and then goes back to Bryce Christian and Caleb Clendenin at the top of the lineup. Nobody out here. Runners at first and second for Independence right now. Here's the pitch. And that's inside. And that's ball 4. And now bases are loaded. And the top of the lineup here for Independence, Bryce Christian. He singled and, or excuse me, walked and scored in the first and then flew out to Gus Pohl in the second. So Christian at the plate. Bases loaded. Vikings up at the corners. Normal depth at short and second. Kennan ready. Now he fires home. There's a ground ball foul down the third baseline. And, John, these are tough spots. Boy, you if you're the Vikes, you got to make a play here.
1: You got to, yep. He's trying to keep that ball in strike zone to keep that batter honest. Right?
0: Yep.
1: He started him right off there, and we'll see if he comes back. And we just need a ground ball here.
0: Force out at any base. Obviously, they'd like to go home to first. There's a great called strike 2. Boy, that was a great pitch.
1: He fooled him, really?
0: Yes, he did. Now let's see. Boy, a strikeout here would be huge.
1: Yes, it would.
0: I have it 0-2. It should be. They have 1-1 because he fouled one off.
1: I got 0-2, yeah.
0: 0-2. Here is the pitch. Ooh. Oh. Just off the edge. And I mean, from where we're at, that had to be really close. How do you take that when it's 0-2?
1: He must have had arthritis in his right arm.
0: That's a good one. I haven't heard that one. One ball, two strikes is the count. Here's the pitch now from Kennan. And he fouled it back for strike 2. Now he's done a great job of coming back.
1: Yep.
0: And the count now stays at 1-2. That's what I have anyhow.
1: I don't think he's catching up on them with that pitch either.
0: No, he's got good pop on that fastball. So
1: you got 3-1?
0: I have 1-2 is what I had. But here is the pitch. Ooh, high. And let's see if the home plate umpire gives us the count. He does. 2-2. That is right. Two balls and two strikes to Christian with nobody out. Bases loaded for Independence here in the top of the third inning.
1: Let's make it happen right here.
0: Yep. Big pitch on its way here. Ground ball hit to Pohl at short. Oh! And he just couldn't get it out of his glove, and a run's going to score. Darn it. And I wasn't looking there, but they threw it back to the pitcher, and I don't know if people were aware where the ball went, but it ended up going down behind home plate towards the first base side, and another run scores, John.
1: I had my head down on the deal, and I think I threw it back. If it went through or?
0: I don't know. Yeah, they threw it back towards the pitcher. Whether it was a throw and the pitcher wasn't watching or the throw was off, I don't know. It doesn't matter. But they've got two more runs in here in the top of the third, and Stull is at third base, and Christian goes down to second base because it's a live ball on ball 4.
1: Right.
0: And on that one, on a ground ball, Gus just had it in his glove and just coming to bring it out, just couldn't hang on to it. Nothing, not trying to be critical.
1: Oh, no,
0: just couldn't get it. And
1: it's an error.
0: And so now it'll be Clendenin up. He got a base hit in the first, struck out in the second. So the Vikes have given up five runs here in this third inning. And there's a fly ball going to go into left field for a base hit. That's going to score one run, and they'll have runners at the corners. So Clendenin gets his second hit of the game and an RBI, and that's going to score Stull from third base. And now that will bring Christian to third base. Clendenin is at first, and Meyer at the plate. He's flown out twice in this game, and that's the good news, because the first game he was unstoppable as a hitter.
1: Exactly. We put him out 0-2 here. So
0: yes, let's make it 0-3. So runners at the corner, still nobody out here for Independence here in the top of the third, and the Vikings trying to claw their way out of this half inning. There's a throw over to first base. Nice job there by Rex LaFrenz, as the ball was a little low and he just smothered it.
1: Yes, he did. Saved another run.
0: Yes, he did. Outfield pretty deep here, but this is probably their best hitter, at least I've seen so far
1: tonight. So far tonight, I agree.
0: Here's the first pitch now from Logan Kennan. That's low. Gets away there, and the runner goes down to second base. Not far enough for the runner at third to come in, but on the wild pitch, Clendenin goes down to second base. And so now the count, one ball, no strikes to Chris Meyer. And we got to find a way to get out of this inning, John.
1: Exactly. We got to get an out, one out before we get two. So this is a good time to do it.
0: Yes, it would be. So Meyer at the plate, one ball, no strikes, runners at second and third for Independence. And there's a slow ground ball hit now to Logan Kennan, and they've got the runner at first base. A run does score. That was a close play at first. Nice job by Logan staying with that one and made the throw over to first base to Rex to get the out by an eyelash there.
1: It was not an easy play. He spun around and to get the ball over to Rex.
0: Now that was Christian scoring from third base. That's the seventh run in this inning. And now with one out, Independence has a runner at third in Clendenin. And this is their 10th batter of the inning. And this is Mulford. Swing and a miss for strike one. Nice pitch there. So Jacob Mulford at the plate. Flew out to center in the first. Reached on an error earlier this inning. Here is the 0-1 pitch. Fly ball out of play. And the count 0-2 now. Vikings trying to get this one over with here in the third. 0-2 the count to Mulford. One out and a runner at third base. Seven runs across this inning for Independence. That pitch is high. And a count, one ball, two strikes. About had him jumping after that high fastball, didn't he, John?
1: He just about came back and did.
0: Logan got a good pop on that fastball. Here's the 1-2 pitch now to Mulford here in the top of the third. Taking a while. Now here he comes home. Ooh, that was close. And I don't know, the home plate umpire said something to the batter. I don't know.
1: I thought,
0: like, boy, I should have called you out on that one, maybe? No?
1: I thought he's walking back to the dugout. I thought he thought it was a strike.
0: Two balls, two strikes to Mulford. Runner at third base. There's one out here. Here's the pitch. Ground ball hit to Weimer. That's going to score the runner from third base. They'll get the out at first. 4-3. But Clendenin scores from third base. And that is the eighth run of the inning for the Mustangs. Now, Brenton Enright. Enright walked and scored earlier this inning. So now nobody on and two outs. Enright at the plate. So here is Landon Kennan, ready to go, the right-hander. Good breaking ball right there. Just build some confidence now.
1: You know, if they score eight runs, we can score eight runs too.
0: Sure, sure. It's really, I only have that on a couple hits.
1: Yeah, there was.
0: Ooh, just missed. Let me take a look at this. One hit. Two. Three. Three hits.
1: Three hits.
0: One of them a home run, a three-run homer. That was a tough one, wasn't it?
1: That was a dagger.
0: Yep, that was. Inside, and the count now, two balls and a strike.
1: Austin does a nice job of holding that ball for the umpire to look at.
0: Yes.
1: He really does. Gives him a full, long look. And
0: two balls and a strike now to the batter Enright with two outs. Nobody on now, and that pitch is low. And it goes to 3-1 now. Enright at the plate. I said he walked and scored earlier this inning. On deck is Dawson Fueling, who had that three-run home run to left center field earlier in this inning. 3-1 pitch on its way now, and that's low, ball four. And that will put Enright at first base, and Fueling up to the plate now. Fueling walked and scored in the second and had that three-run home run in the third. He's up for the second time here in the third.
3: The left fielder, so 63, Dawson Fueling.
0: We'll just get out of this and go to bat and see what we can do.
1: Exactly. We'll do. We'll be all right. Need to get him retired here for this.
0: Yes, we do.
1: It's ever just say this is the time that we get to put him out.
0: I'd hope so. Here is the pitch now from Kennan, Logan Kennan. That pitch outside, snap, throw down to first, not in time. Runner does get back, was Enright, but a nice job there by Bonner. He's going to be a good one. He is already, but he's going to really be a great catcher for the Vikings in the next 3 years.
1: Yep, freshman and
0: yep.
1: Do nothing but get better.
0: Fueling at the plate here. Here's the 1-0 pitch, and that's low. Runner is going to go down to second base. There's the throw. It's a little bit high, but, boy, a nice job there by Weimer trying to apply the tag. He's safe, but, boy, I like the effort there.
1: Kept it from going on the outfield.
0: Yes, he did. And Bonner, to his credit, I mean, that ball was in the dirt. He picked it up and fired it to second as quick as he could. Two balls, no strikes now here to Fueling. Two outs, runner at second. And there's a fly ball. Left field back. Does he have room? Grant have room? And he makes a grab right at the fence. Boy, he gave it another ride there. Didn't Fueling. Wow.
1: Nice catch.
0: For Independence.
1: That was on the wall.
0: Yes. They have got eight runs on three hits and a couple Viking errors. And so it is now 10-1. We're going to take this quick break. We'll be right back.
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0: All right, welcome back. Thanks again to our great sponsors here as we head to the bottom of the third inning. And for the Vikings, it'll be Gus Pohl, then it'll be Gavin Knutson and Kaysen Tyler, and that spells runs to me.
1: We got to get some runs, get people on the base in just a little bit at a time. You ain't going to get all back right away, but
0: Gus Pohl at the plate takes that first pitch outside and low for ball one. You're right. You just take a few chunks here and there and see what happens.
1: Take a bite here and a bite there.
0: Yeah.
1: And just keep going right down.
0: One ball, no strikes. Gus Pohl at the plate. He walked and scored in the first inning for the Vikings for their one run. Takes that pitch for ball two. Two balls, no strikes. Gus's third pitch, and that's a strike in the upper part of the zone. And it's 2-1.
1: You're gracious.
0: Yes, yes, it was that beller we heard. Yes. Here's the 2-1 pitch, and that's high for ball three. 3-1, and the Vikings just need base runners, that's for sure.
1: Yeah.
0: Any way we can do it. Decker on the mound for the Mustangs.
1: It's only the bottom of the third.
0: Yes. And that's outside for ball four. So there we go. The Vikings get the leadoff runner on the base pass. That is the second walk given up here by Decker in this ball game. Gave one up to Jake or to Gus in the first and now in the third. And now Gavin Knutson at the plate. He flew out to the third baseman in the first inning. So Gus is at first base.
1: Gavin's already hit one out here tonight.
0: Why not another? There's a ground ball hit third baseman, and he has trouble with
1: here
0: it. That's going to be an error. Nobody is at third. Gus is going to try make it to third, and he does. That's heads-up base running there by Gus Pohl. With his speed, he could do it. Not ours, John, but he could.
1: No, long ago. That's good heads-up. He come around the corner, kept his eye up. And what? And then the third baseman had gone out to pick up the ball, and nobody's there, and he just kept going.
0: Error by the third baseman allows the Vikings to have runners at first and third with the heads-up running by Gus Pohl. So Gavin is at first base. Gus is at third. At the plate now, Kaysen Tyler. He had a base hit and a run batted in. He knocked in Gus Pohl in the first. Let's run, knock him in again. There's a high fly ball back towards the screen. It's going to go out of play.
1: He had a home run the first game, right?
0: He did, yes.
1: Yes, you bet.
0: So why not another?
1: Yeah, just groove one in. And
0: that wind still is blowing out a little bit to left field, maybe 8, 9, 10 miles an hour.
1: Isn't that beautiful?
0: Yeah, that flag looks great.
1: Yes, it does.
0: Here is the 0-1 pitch now to Kaysen Tyler. Got a good rip at it.
1: He's right on the ball.
0: Followed it back. He sure was.
1: He's right on the ball.
0: So now the count 0-2. Gus Pohl at third. Gavin Knutson at first base. The Vikings just trying to chip away here in the bottom of the third. Got a great start with two on and nobody out. Kaysen Tyler. Go ahead, John.
1: We get a run or two here. It really changed everybody's attitude.
0: Sure would. Decker set now. The pitch home. And there's a ground ball, shortstop. He's going to get the one at second. The run's going to score for the Vikes. They get an out. So Kaysen gets on first base with the fielder's choice. Gavin Knutson's out 6-4 for out number one. And Gus Pohl scores from third base. It's 10-2, so the Vikings chipping away here, John.
1: Yeah, exactly.
0: Now Ethan Kennan batting here. In the third.
1: It's only one run an inning here for the rest of the game. You're already back in the ballgame.
0: Yeah, certainly is. Nice lead there. Here's the pitch, and that's a called strike. Ethan Kennan flew out to center field in the first inning. At the plate here now with Gavin Knutson at first base. Excuse me, Kaysen Tyler at first base. Gavin was forced out at second. Here's the 0-1 pitch now, and that's fouled down the first baseline. For strike two, Rex LaFrenz waits on deck for the Vikings. So you look at the Viking lineup, and you just see a lot of talented underclassmen in the starting lineup right now. There's not a senior.
1: It showed and stuff a little bit. But
0: that's the future. They've got a lot to look forward to. That pitch is high and outside for ball one. So you've got a young Viking lineup, very talented young lineup there, and they're just going to get better. That's all there is to it.
1: Kaysen just stuck off there first, and totally the pitcher turned his head before he threw the ball, and that's why it went all outside there. And
0: yeah.
1: That's just little things like that are going to come get you back in.
0: Boy, he's got a big lead there. Yeah. There's a line drive left field, base hit.
1: Go.
0: Great job at 1-2, and he sawed that one right into left field. Great job by Ethan Kennan.
1: Good job hitting.
0: Exactly.
1: Take what he gives you.
3: For the Vikings.
0: Yep.
3: First baseman, number 9, Rex.
0: And so that's a base hit for the Vikings. And the Vikings now have runners at first and second with just one out. And, hey.
1: We can do it.
0: You bet. Rex LaFrenz at the plate here. He had a base hit for the Vikings in his last at bat. So Rex at the plate, two on, one out. The Vikings already have a run in. If you could get 2-3 more. Yeah. Yeah, you've really tightened that thing up. Swing and a miss. Had a good rip at it there, though.
1: He's got the power to hit it out. He's already had one grand slam this year, so you know he's got the power to get it out.
0: And Decker provides the punch. He throws, you know, pretty decent speed out there.
1: Yep.
0: So one strike, the count to Rex LaFrenz. There's a ground ball foul as Ryan Tyler tries to pick that one up in the first base coach's box. In the count 0-2 now to LaFrenz here. But, boy, Ethan Kennan did it at 1-2. Got a base hit, lined it out to left field.
1: Bear down here.
0: So LaFrenz ready. Now the pitcher Decker is ready. Here comes the pitch. And that's high and outside for ball one. Weimer waits on deck for the Vikings. We're in the bottom of the third. 10-2 is our score right now. But the Vikings threatening to get more runs here in the bottom of the third. Here's the pitch. And, ooh, swing and a miss. Got a good rip at it, but came up just a foul tip caught by Schmidt. And LaFrenz is out for out number two. And now Weimer at the plate.
3: Second baseman, number 7, Lucas Weimer.
1: Come on, Lucas, get him moving.
0: Had a sacrifice in the second inning. So Weimer, now there's a timeout here by Schmidt, the Ethan Schmidt, the catcher for the Mustangs, and I think he's done a great job for them as well. Schmidt,
1: yes.
0: He is a senior, and it kind of shows. He kind of is one of those team generals out there, it seems like, and he's really done a nice job. And his defensive catching has been really good.
1: Absolutely. Him and Austin have done a great job.
0: Yes, they have.
1: They really have.
0: Yep.
1: It's fun to watch catchers and
0: it sure is. Weimer at the plate now. Two outs. Runners at first and second. Boy, we need a big hit here by somebody. Weimer at the plate now. Here is the pitch. Fouls it back out of play down the first base side for strike one. Beautiful night here in Decorah. It's dropped down, though. I bet you we're in the 60s, don't you think?
1: It's about time to put a light coat on here.
0: I tell you, let's see. What's the temperature? Yeah, 68 degrees right now is our temperature here. And here is, now we're ready for the pitch. One strike, the count to Weimer. They're going to throw out. Center field. Oh, yeah. And we don't have time.
1: That's okay.
0: Which is all right. Yeah, we don't want to get, when you're down 10-2, you don't want to run yourself into an out. That's what Coach O used to always tell us. Don't run yourself into an out.
1: No, that would have been an awful close play.
0: So that pickoff attempt at second base, the ball ends up in center field, but the center fielder, Fueling, did a nice job backing that up and didn't allow Kaysen Tyler to advance.
1: You suppose that's what the talk was about?
0: Well, maybe. Could be. That pitch is outside for ball one. One ball and one strike to Lucas Weimer for the Vikings. Lucas, a sophomore for the Vikings, playing at second base.
1: He's done a great job. First game.
0: Yes, he has. All right, here is the 1-1 pitch now. And that's into left field. Sit down.
1: Yes,
0: be fair.
1: Yes, it is.
0: Here comes one run in for the Vikings. At third base will be Kennan. And he's safe at second base. Nice job there by the Vikings. Ethan Kennan gets to third. Great hit by Lucas Weimer. Boy, I was hoping that would stay in fair territory there, John, and it did.
1: Yes, it did. He got down and
0: two runs in here for the Vikings so far. Runners at second and third. A nice base hit there by Weimer. He drilled that one out to left field. And now for the Vikings, Grant Knutson. That pitch is in the dirt. Here comes Ethan Kennan. He's going to score for the Vikings.
1: Yep.
0: So the Vikes doing just what you said, John. Chip away.
1: Stay in the game. It's a long time. A lot of outs.
0: Weimer goes to third. And, boy, another base hit or pass ball. And we're going to have our fourth run. We've got three in so far. So Knutson at the plate. One ball, no strikes. And the Vikes have three runs in here on two hits.
1: Good things happen with two outs.
0: They certainly do. Grant, come on. Here we go. There's a line drive into right field, base hit.
1: There you go.
0: Grant Knutson delivers again for the Vikes. Another run and another hit. And Weimer scores from third base. And the Vikings are really slapping that ball around right now, John.
1: Yep. Everybody's still in the game. You got to give the kids credit. I mean, they could have hung their heads and walked away a little bit here, and they have not. They've stayed in the game. They've bared down and scored, we had four runs so far.
0: Yes, and now we're going to have a pinch hitter, and this will be number 28, Noah Alexander, a freshman. Alexander comes in here to bat in the third inning.
1: I think he wanted a left-hander hitting there.
0: Yes, runner at first base is Grant Knutson. That pitch is high for ball one. We've got a 10-5 game. The Vikings have really, this is what we wanted, John.
1: I like to say 5-0.
0: Yeah. Hawaii?
1: No.
0: Sorry.
4: No,
0: that's
4: cute.
0: I couldn't help myself.
4: That was cute.
1: Yeah, it's not 10 runs, but if you call it 5-0, that's not a big lead.
0: No, it is not. Here are the Vikings' pitch. Here it is, and that's high for ball two. Two balls and no strikes to Noah Alexander batting here in the bottom of the third. The Vikings, so far, four runs on three hits this inning.
1: Just move them along, Noah.
0: Yep. Here is the pitch now from Decker. And that's outside, ball three, 3-0. So Noah doing a great job, good eye there. He's just a freshman, as we said. So comes in, bats from that left-hand side. So here is the 3-0 pitch now. And that's a called strike.
1: That was a take, I think, all the way.
0: Yep. So batting here as a pinch hitter in the bottom of the third. Three balls and a strike to Noah. Runner at first base is Grant Knutson. Here's the pitch. And that's low, ball four. And so that's going to load up or get runners at first and second. Grant goes down to second base. Noah to first base.
1: Comes Elliott.
0: And now let's see. There comes their coach out here, and we're going to have a courtesy runner. Number 17 for the Vikings, Gus Pohl, is he going to run? No, he's just taking the gear. I thought, how's he going to run? He's already in the game.
1: He's just doing housekeeping.
0: Yes, he is. He's a good guy. He's going to take care of that. Noah stays down at first base. And for the Vikings.
1: It looks like a laundry list out there.
0: We're going to have another hitter, and that's going to be Logan Kennan now, who's in to pitch. He's going to bat in that number 9 spot. So Logan Kennan at the plate now for the Vikes. So he's batting for Berland in the number 9 spot. Gus Pohl waits on deck. Two outs here, four runs in. So Logan Kennan at the plate now for the Vikes. So Logan batting here. And he's on the mound as well, so trying to help his own cause. Two on, two outs. Fly ball to right field. Fielder coming in, and he makes a grab on the run for out number three. But, boy, for the Vikings, it was a good inning. They scored four runs on three hits, left one on or two on base. So we'll head to the top of the fourth. 10-5 is our score. We'll take this break. We'll be right back.
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0: All right, thank you very much. Les and all of our great sponsors, we sure appreciate it. We head to the top of the fourth inning in a wild one here. 15 runs scored already, 9 hits, and 6 errors in this ballgame, according to the scoreboard.
1: And we're, like you say, 10 runs, but we're right back in the ballgame.
0: Yes, we are. All right, we are set to go here, and leading it off will be Ethan Schmidt, the catcher for the Mustangs here in the top of the fourth. Go ahead, John.
1: See if Logan come in here and kind of get things straight around and do a quick inning here.
0: That first pitch just misses on the outside corner. We're in the top of the fourth inning, and we have a lot of runs scored in this one so far, that's for sure. 10-5 right now, but as John has said, we're right back in it. That pitch sails a little high for ball two. Whatever that was,
1: I don't know. Could be the grill is shutting down.
0: Maybe. So two balls and no strikes here to Ethan Schmidt, the leadoff batter for the Mustangs. That's a called strike.
1: There you go.
0: Two balls and a strike now to Ethan Schmidt in the leadoff batter here for the Independence Mustangs. Top of the fourth inning. Vikings won the first game 7-4. And that pitch a little high for ball three. So that was a fun one. The Vikings 7-4 came back. They were behind but came back to win. Maybe we'll do the same, John.
1: Exactly.
0: Three balls and a strike now to Schmidt, the catcher, at the plate now for Independence.
4: There you go.
0: And that's a called strike. Nice pitch there. I'll tell you, that was right down Water Street for the Vikings. Three balls, two strikes. Leadoff batter for Independence here, top of the fourth. Glad you're with us on the river. Ooh, that's inside. Just, and it's ball four. And Schmidt will head down to first base, John.
1: Okay, let's just forget that and go after the second guy here and just get an out.
0: So now this will be Blaine Mergen. Mergen was hit by a pitch in the third and scored. Reached on an error in the second. Pretty good lead over there for the Independence runner, Schmidt. And a throw over to first base. Oh! And it gets past us at first base, and Schmidt's going to go down to second. And so Schmidt goes, and I guess would have to call that an error. And so now a runner at second base, nobody out. Ethan Schmidt at second. Blaine Mergen at the plate. Hasn't had a pitch yet.
1: He had him caught. He just,
0: yes,
1: didn't. He just got it up a little
0: bit. Here's the pitch. Oh, that's a nice. Oh, I thought that was a nice curveball. Just a hair off the plate, I guess, for ball one. But a good breaking ball, nonetheless.
1: That was a good pitch.
0: So
1: it looked good.
0: Yes, it did. It looked good from here. But must have just missed off the plate. Here's the one ball, no strike pitch. There's a line drive into left field. That's going to drop in for a base hit. They're going to hold the runner at third. So Schmidt goes to third. Mergent gets the base hit. And that is just the, I have it as the fifth hit of the game for Independence. And now they have runners at the corners as Mergent is at first base. And now Cole Stull at the plate. And we're waiting here. I don't know. We're just, I guess Stull is looking down at his coach there, or I don't know what we got.
1: Austin,
0: I guess Austin is signaling maybe a play to his team.
1: He was getting something from the bench.
0: Yeah, okay. So runners at the corners. Nobody out here for Independence. The Vikings have pulled it into a 10-5 game, but now Independence threatening with runs here in the top of the fourth. Swing and a miss. Nice pitch there. Strike one to Cole Stull.
1: I don't think they're going to be bunting here, but
0: I don't think so either. I don't know if they're going to dare send anybody or not here. I would want to get there so there isn't a force out at second base, but I don't know what kind of speed that Mergent has at first. Here is the 0-1 pitch. Breaking ball. Ooh, man, that was close as well.
1: Just because he turns doesn't mean that's not a strike.
0: One ball, one strike is the count. Here in the top of the fourth inning, Indy has something going here. Nobody out and two on. Here's a one ball, one strike pitch now to Cole Stull for Independence. And a swing and a miss. Threw it by him right there. Another heater just like that, Logan. That was a good pitch.
1: Still can't figure out why they haven't sent the kid at first.
0: Yeah, I don't know. I don't know with speed either or anything, but I certainly would consider it.
1: There's nobody out. So yep.
0: One ball, two strikes to the batter. Here's Logan's pitch, and that's a fly ball shallow in infield. It's going to be taken there by Gus Pohl right behind the second base bag for out number one.
1: Double play still in order. We can get
0: yes.
1: out here without getting hurt.
0: Yep. And I still, that's why you said I wouldn't leave him at first. But now this will bring up Bryce Christian. He walked and scored in the first and reached on an error and scored in the third for Independence. Number one batter in their lineup, a leadoff batter, I should say. And he's wearing number one on his jersey. So runners at first and third. One out now. Christian at the plate, and that pitch is high. We're in the top of the fourth inning.
1: It must
0: 10
1: be
0: to 5, yeah.
1: Excuse me, it must be a speed thing here because he's, you know, you're trying to get him down to second and at least make him play, make a play coming to third.
0: Yeah. So we'll see what happens here. One ball, no strikes now to Christian. And there's a line drive. That's up the middle for a base hit. And the runner's going to stay at second base, so I think, yeah. So they drive in a run. That's going to score Schmidt from third base. It's 11-5 now. Mergent is at second, and Christian on with an RBI single. Here he's at first, and now Clendenin at the plate. Clendenin had a base hit and an RBI his last time up and scored in the third. And now we've got a timeout by Coach Zwanziger. They're going to talk it over, see what the Vikings do here. But, yeah, just when you claw your way back into it, you don't want to have them get many more runs, John. It's 11-5, but
1: he's going to switch here.
0: Okay, so we're going to switch. Berlin's going to come in and throw.
1: Yep.
0: So,
1: he did a nice talk with Logan there, I think.
0: Yep. So Elliot Berlin's going to come in. He's 2-0 on the season. He's pitched 15 innings. He's given up 23 hits, 20 runs, 16 earned runs. He's walked 5, and he's struck out 6, and has a 7.47 ERA. So Elliot Berlin comes in. Big shout-out, Elliot. Hope he's still listening as well. What a great guy, Elliot. 93, I think, years old, too.
1: Is he really?
0: Just a great guy, and I'll tell you what, we did a lot of broadcasting together, basketball, and that was sure a lot of fun. But, Elliot, hope you're doing all right. Mom, I hope you're still up and listening as well. I know Kari is, so thank you, Kari. Having a fun night listening to us two on the radio,
1: oh my gosh.
0: Huh?
1: you know, Elliot, the girls track, you know, we were there for two girls. We were there for 6 years. And,
0: yep.
1: And he just
0: always announced.
1: Oh, my gosh. Just yep. steady all yep. the time. Just.
0: Yep. The voice of the Vikings for yep. 50 years, Elliot Kristen. All right. So this will be Elliot Berland. And I don't know. Maybe, you know, maybe there's an Elliot connection there. Elliot Kristen,
1: could
0: Elliot
1: be.
0: Berland.
1: We'll just take it as a good omen.
0: Yes, we will. All right, so here we are set to go. Caleb Glendenin at the plate now. He struck out once and, as we said, got a base hit in the third. So
1: I think they did a straight switch here for Berlin. And,
0: okay. So Elliott's first pitch, and that's a called strike. Nice job, the big breaking ball in there. So Elliott Berlin on the mound for the Vikings here. Third pitcher of the game for the Vikings. Elliott set, now the pitch home. Breaking ball had him way out in front of that. Nice job there.
1: Great pitch. Just an absolute, he just buckled his knees.
0: Yep. So the two breaking balls had him way out in front of it. Now it's, I have it 0-2. They have 0-1 on the scoreboard.
1: It's 0-2.
0: It's 0-2, that's what I thought. And that pitch is just a hair high. Man, almost at the letters.
1: Oh, my Lord.
0: It was close. Tough to take as a batter when you're 0-2. Now they have 2-1. It's 1-2 now. Yes. Here is the pitch by Berlin. And a swing and a miss. Got him going. He's out at first base. Or out at the batter's out because first base is occupied. No.
1: Yep.
0: Did he say foul tip? He's going to say foul tip that we didn't catch it. I thought it was a swing and a miss, but it was a foul tip, they're going to say. Man, the batter started running to first because I thought he was out. But the count's going to stay at 1-2 to Glendenin. 2-1 They've got to run in here in the fourth. And that's fouled back out of play. And the count stays at 1-2. Elliott Berlin coming in here in the fourth with 1 out. And now Glendenin at the plate. He has been a tough out these two ball games, and he fouls that one back. This will be his seventh pitch of his at-bat, and I'll tell you, I hope Elliott comes back with that big dropping curveball, because that really had him fooled the first two pitches.
1: I think that a lot of people fooled the first.
0: Yeah. Here is Berlin set to go. Now fires home. That's the big breaker, but it's inside. Oh, he said it hit him. It hit his helmet, they said. So he's going to walk to first base as Glendenin. He's hit by the pitch. And now that's going to load the bases for the Mustangs here as Mergen goes to third, Christian to second base, and Glendenin to first, and Meyer at the plate. In the first game, he was unstoppable. He's 0 for 3 in this game.
1: I hope he's 0 for 4.
0: I do, too. That pitch is low for ball one.
1: Good job, Austin.
0: We're in the top of the fourth inning. 11-5 is our score.
1: Boy, it looked like when he had him struck out there. Was...
0: Yeah, that was a tough one.
1: Yeah.
0: Here's the 1-0 pitch now to Meyer. And that's low. Nice block by Bonner. Boy, I tell you. He's sacrificing his body there to stop that ball, isn't he?
1: Oh, he's going to be sore tomorrow.
0: Yes. I'm kind of sore watching what he's done.
1: Imagine what you'd look like if you had to do that.
0: Oh, my goodness. No, it'd be called emergency. 2-0 to the batter, Chris Meyer, for Independence here with bases loaded. Okay, that's a strike. I was waiting. It was delayed, though. That was kind of like... You know how they do? I don't know. That was a delayed strike, but good. It was a good pitch. 2-0. Elliott Berlin on here in relief in the top of the fourth.
1: Strike would be really good here.
0: It sure would. There's a ground ball. That's into left field for a base hit. They're going to send the runner. No, they're going to send him, and then he's going to make it. Two runs are in there. As they're going to throw. Oh, they're going to get the runner at third. Let's see. Yes, he's out by a mile there. And I could call that one, but they've got two runs that scored there. And the runner, the ball again wasn't caught, and it rolled on the infield. And then quickly the Vikings alertly throw it to third base and get the out there. But two runs score, two more, that is three runs this inning. And then Clendenin's out at third base for out number two. And now at the plate, this is Mulford, not Chris Meyer. Mulford just got to first base on the base hit.

0: That's going to have to be an error on the Vikings because that got past him. I don't know if that had a play at the plate, but they certainly didn't there. As Mulford gets the base hit, and now it is 14-5. It was 10-5 coming into this inning, and I tell you, you got to give Independence some credit. They have made things work for them too, just like the Vikings have.
1: Well, and we've helped them a little bit too. And
0: yes, now Benton Enright steps to the plate, the eighth batter of the inning. Four runs in, and we're going to hope it's going to stop there. That pitch bounces past the catcher, and that will bring Mulford over to third base on the wild pitch. So Enright, one ball and no strikes. And I'll tell you, I know it's a change of subject, but look at that beautiful, the trees there, the hill, and then that beautiful sky there, John.
1: Those clouds are coming in. They're just a little bit of a cloud over the horizon.
0: That pitch is outside for ball two. Two balls and no strikes to the batter, Benton Enright.
1: Come on, Elliot. Let's be the last batter you face here.
0: Yeah. Two balls and no strikes. Here comes the pitch now from Elliot Berlin. And that's going to be high for ball three. Three balls and no strikes. We're in the top of the fourth inning. And kind of a wild one. 14-5 is our score. Here's the pitch. There's a good one right there.
1: Yeah, we've got a lot of offense in two games.
0: Yes, we have.
1: As much in two games as we had in the last four or five.
0: Yeah, so 19 runs here and 11. We got 30 runs in these two games already. How about that?
1: Unbelievable.
0: All right, here is the 3-1 pitch, and that's outside for ball four. So Enright is going to go down to first base, runners at the corners, and Dawson Fueling, who's had a base on balls and scored. He had a 3-run home run, and he flew out to left field his last time up, the ninth batter of the inning for the Mustangs here. And the Vikings just trying to find a way to get out of this inning and get back where they can score some runs, John.
1: Still got, three innings left, so we've got all kinds of time here.
0: Here is the first pitch now, and that's low. There goes the runner down to second base standing up, and I'd say, just let him go.
1: Yep.
0: So Enright goes down to second. Mulford stays at third.
1: Let's get the batter and be done.
0: One ball and no strikes to Fueling. There's a called strike. Nice pitch right there. That's a money ball right there. Nice pitch, Elliot. One ball and one strike. Fueling at the plate here with two outs and two on. Here comes the pitch. And that's going to be high for ball two. Two balls and a strike to Dawson Fueling here in the top of the fourth inning. Thanks for joining us here on the river tonight. Viking baseball versus Independence. Second game of a doubleheader. Here's a 2-1 pitch. That's inside, and it's now 3-1. So three balls and a strike now to Fueling. And the Vikes just trying to find a way to get out of this inning with no more runs scored. Here's the pitch, and that's low for ball four. That's three base on balls this inning and one hit batsman. And so the bases are now loaded. And this will be Ethan Schmidt, the catcher. And now we've got another timeout. We're going to have another pitching change, it looks like, for the Vikings.
1: And I believe you're right.
0: I'm not sure who's coming in. It looks like Rex LaFrenz. He's got to get his other mitt. He's got a first base mitt on now. And he's going to change there. We're going to take a timeout, but Rex LaFrenz is going to come in. We'll get his stats right after these messages.
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2: All right, welcome back, everybody. We've got a change. Rex LaFrenz is going to come in to pitch. Ethan Kennan's going to go to first base. I'm not sure who's going out to right field or who is. No, nobody is in right field right now. John, go on out there. You're playing right field.
3: That'd be fun.
2: Until we had to move.
4: Exactly. It wouldn't run down much.
2: No. No, I get it. Let's take a look at the stats for Rex LaFrenz. He has pitched 7 innings. He's given up 7 hits, 7 runs, 7 earned runs. He's walked 6, struck out 4, and has a 7.0 ERA on the season. So, and I'd say it, a big right-hander. Tell you what, in a year or two, he gets that frame and that fastball catching up to that. I'll tell you, he's going to have something going there.
4: He's halfway to the plate when he lets go of the ball.
2: Yes, he is. So Rex LaFrenz is coming on here for the Vikings. And there goes Carter Riley over there. Going to give the umpire some new baseballs. All right, so let's see. Ethan Kennan was going to first base. I'm still not sure. We don't have any. I don't see any outfielders anywhere, do you?
4: No.
2: They're way out by the flag.
4: Oh, my gosh.
2: They're all 3 of them just kneeling on one knee. It was hard to see, wasn't it?
4: I
2: was kind of like,
4: where'd they go? There they are.
2: This afternoon I went into my yard and I was putting jelly in the jelly feeder, and all of a sudden here's a mom and twin fawns looking at me from about 10 feet. I'm like, ah! I had to just freeze right there. And then she kind of snorted and ran off.
4: She took them and snorted and warned them.
2: Yep.
4: Okay.
2: All right, we are set to go here. So Ethan Schmidt, the catcher, he is the 10th batter of the inning for Independence here, as we've got Rex LaFrenz on the mound here for the Vikings. His first pitch, there's a ground ball. That's up in the middle for a base hit. That's going to score 2 runs there. And, boy, right away on the first pitch, Schmidt is going to get the base hit. And the 2 runs batted in, and that's going to score Mulford from third and Enright from second base. And Fueling will go to second base and Schmidt to first. And now at the plate, this is Blaine Mergen. And that pitch just a hair high. Had some good pop on it, though. So, 6 runs in here in this inning for the Mustangs.
4: They're just sitting there for that first pitch.
2: They were after it, weren't they?
4: He has mind made up.
2: Swing and a miss there for strike 1. 1 ball, 1 strike to Mergen. So, let's see. 1, 2, 3, 4, 5 hits in this inning for the Mustangs and 6 runs. A couple Viking miscues and a few base on balls. 1, 2, 3, and a hit batsman. Here's the pitch. Nice curveball. And the pitch, our ball goes out. Oh, nice job by Gus Pohl. That ball, the runner went to third. The throw was off the mark, and I thought he was going to score because the ball is going to go to left field. But Gus Pohl from short cut that off. That's a great play. Please tell your grandson that was a good play when you see him later.
4: You got to hustle all the time.
2: You do.
4: It saved a run, and who knows down the line here.
2: Exactly right. You don't know yet. There's a line drive into left field. That's a base hit, and they're going to hold the runner up at third base. And I tell you, they are just on track and hitting that ball right now, aren't they?
4: They can do no wrong.
2: So the 7th run of the inning, and this will be Cole Stahl at the plate here now. He walked in the 2nd and walked and scored in the 3rd and flew out to Gus Pohl in the 4th. And that's where we're at right now. We're in the 4th inning.
4: They score 4 runs with 2 outs, the way it looks.
2: Let's see. Yes, you are exactly right. So here is the first pitch, and that's low and away for ball one. One ball, no strikes. Runners at the corners for Independence. There goes the runner at first, and they aren't going to throw. He's going to get into second base. And the runner's now at second and third with two outs, and the Vikings just trying to find a way to get out of this inning.
4: Try to put the fire out and get back up
2: to
4: bat.
2: Because who knows in this game what can happen. I don't think we're done seeing runs scored. There goes ball past Bonner, but not very far, and he hustles after it and tracks it down. Nice hustle there. And Stull at the plate now. And I'm not sure. Two balls and a strike, that's what's on the scoreboard, but I'm not sure. Yes, it is. 2-1. So Stull at the plate. He's the number 9 batter in their lineup. 2-1. Rex LaFrenz now trying to close it out here in this inning. And that pitch is high.
4: See those two little fans up there in the top of the...
2: Yes, I did.
4: They've been there though.
2: Yes, way up on the football bleachers in the top aisle up there on the top seats up there on the bleachers. That's probably a pretty good seat.
4: They're up there every game.
2: Yeah.
4: I don't know who it is, but...
2: I don't either. Three balls and a strike here. Here's the pitch from Rex, and that's a swing and a miss. That's a nice fastball.
4: Bet.
2: Got it by him, and the count is full here. 3-2 with two outs.
4: If he does that again, I think he'll put him down.
2: I think so, too. That was a nice fastball, and he's just going to get better. These young pitchers the Vikings are throwing here, they're just going to get better. There's a foul back, had a rip at it. It was a nice fastball by LaFrenz, fouled it back. The count stays 3-2. I don't know. Do you think Les will give us overtime?
4: Yeah, sure. Whatever you think.
2: Sure. Three balls and two strikes is the count now to the batter Cole Stull here in the top of the fourth.
4: There you
2: and
4: go.
2: And swing and
4: there
2: a miss. Go. Got him out on strikes.
4: Good job.
2: Got him swinging. But Independence scores 7 runs in this inning on 4 hits. And the Vikings will go to the bottom of the fourth trailing 17-5. We will take this quick break and then we'll be right back.
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3: Fine, Gus.
2: All right, welcome back here. John, how you doing?
4: Good, good, good. Let's get these guys up here, get some hits, and get back in the ballgame.
2: You bet. We are at the bottom of the fourth, 17-5. 22 runs have been scored on 15 hits and 8 errors in this ball game, and so anything can happen, John.
4: If you like an offensive ball game, you came tonight, you're going to get every dollar that you paid to watch.
2: We certainly are, and it's going to be Gus Pohl leading it off for the Vikings here in the bottom of the fourth inning. So 1-2-3 in the top of the order.
4: And we had a great first game.
2: Yeah.
4: You know, so
2: we certainly did. So Gus Pohl at the plate here for the Vikings. I tell you, he's done it here. He's been on base twice, scored twice, walked twice in this game, stole the base as well. So Pohl leads it off here. It is Brendan Decker on the mound for the Mustangs. And that first pitch outside for ball one. Gus has a good concept of that strike zone, doesn't he? He walks a lot.
4: He's pretty disciplined.
2: Here's the 1-0 pitch, and that's outside for ball two. Walked on a full count in the first, and then 3-1 and walked in the third. 2-0 now. Decker has been on the mound all the way for the Mustangs. And that's outside, and it's 3-0. And the Vikes want to just get base runners any way they can. A walk's as good as a hit.
4: What do you chances are he's going to swing at this?
2: Zero.
4: correct.
2: If you were even up or something, I'd say give him the green light. But now this one has to be a good one, too. And a swing and a miss for strike two. And the count is now full to Gus Pohl here in the bottom of the fourth inning. The Vikings need a few runs. Try to pull back within arm's length of the Mustangs. Here's the pitch, and it's fouled back out of play. Had a good rip at it.
4: He's right on top of it.
2: So it's Gus Pohl, then Gavin Knutson, and Kaysen Tyler, the top of the lineup for the Vikings here in the bottom of the fourth.
4: He's led off three of the four innings, hasn't he?
2: Yes, he has. Yes. So
4: we brought a lot of guys to the plate.
2: Yes, we have. And that pitch, that hit him. So he gets hit by the pitch and is on at first base. The first hit batsman by Decker here in this ball game, as far as I see on my score sheet. And that way the Vikings, they've got the leadoff runner on again. Had the leadoff runner on in every inning that I see.
4: Yep.
2: So the Vikings doing the job there. We just got to keep pushing them across now.
4: We scored them two of the three innings.
2: Gavin Knutson at the plate now for the Vikings is flowing out and reached on an error. So Knutson at the plate trying to keep it going for the Vikes. Nice lead over there for Gus. Here's the pitch and a ground ball. That's foul. Boy, he ripped that down the third baseline. So Gavin at the plate. He is a junior, his brother a freshman. And, boy, do they make a nice combo in the outfield.
4: They cover a lot of ground in the outfield.
2: They certainly do.
4: And good catch.
2: Yes, they have made good some hands. Great ones. So Gus Pohl on at first with the leadoff hit by a pitch, and that pitch called strike. And now it's 0-2 to Gavin. He's got to protect that strike zone now. Guard the dish, we used to say. Gus Pohl at first. Gavin Knutson on at the plate now. Ooh, I thought that was a balk. He turned his shoulder. And there's a fly ball left field. Left fielder's going to have plenty of room. Now he backs up. Ooh, he makes a grab. But I tell you, I thought he was going to misplay that one. All of a sudden, right before he caught it, he took two quick steps back, makes the catch for out number one. Now Kaysen Tyler at the plate. He had a base hit in the first and a run batted in, and he reached on a fielder's choice and scored in the third for the Vikings. So one down here, Gus Pohl at first base. Kaysen Tyler at the plate now for the Vikings. Glad you're with us here on the river. That pitch is low for ball one. One ball, no strikes. Here in the bottom of the fourth inning, and the Vikes got to find a way to get some runs here in this inning. Boy, Gus has a nice lead over there. I'm sure he can get back, but that's a nice lead. Decker takes a look, and he's going to come home. Foul back out of play, and it's one ball and one strike. But the crowd has pretty much stayed here, don't you think?
4: Yeah
2: it's been a nice crowd here.
4: Crowd.
2: Seen a lot of action.
4: Oh, my gosh. How many runs?
2: 30, I think.
4: Yeah.
2: 11? Wait, let's see. It was 11 and 22. Wait, we've got 22 plus 11. 33 runs scored here tonight. That's a foul ball out of play, and the count's going to be one ball and two strikes. That's a lot of runs to score, and that's only in 11 innings.
4: How many people have that in their bingo card?
2: I don't know. I didn't make any bets in Vegas or anything like that. I'm not much of a gambler.
4: I don't know how to play poker, and I don't gamble.
2: No, I don't either.
4: Not very smart.
2: Hard to come by money is, and harder to keep, especially when you waste it, the way I do it, anyhow. Here's the pitch. Oh, it's called strike three for out number two. And now Ethan Kennan's going to come to the plate for the Vikings.
4: When you fly out of Vegas and look out that plane window and see all those lights, they don't pay for that with losses.
2: No, they don't. That's true. I've only been there once. One time, and I went for the Formula One race last year.
4: Oh, that's a bet.
2: That was really fun.
4: Oh, that's
2: that was fun. I enjoyed that. Here is the first pitch now to Ethan. There goes Gus Pohl. He's going to be in there easy. No throw even, but he had that stolen from the get-go. Nice stolen base by Gus Pohl. And one ball, no strikes to Ethan Kennan. Yeah, the only time I've ever been there. And that was sure fun to come and watch that race.
4: That was really fun. It's a good town to have fun in. And you don't have to gamble there.
2: I did not gamble.
4: There's lots of stuff to do.
2: Not one bit. There's a ground ball foul down the right field line. Hit it hard, but foul. Nope, I did not bet anything on anything. But it was still fun. I had a great time. It's amazing. Just the shops, the places, the people watching.
4: Just to watch people is fun.
2: Yeah. Yep. One ball, one strike here to Ethan Kennan. Here in the bottom of the fourth inning, Gus Pohl at second base.
4: You with a lead like this and your calm plays from the dugout, it's interesting.
2: Decker takes a look now at Pohl at second base, comes home, and that gets, oh, he's hit by the pitch. So he hit his second batter of the inning, and that's going to put Kennan on at first base. So the second hit batsman of the inning and then of the game, and the Vikings have runners at first and second with two outs. Rex LaFrenz at the plate for the Vikings.
4: He had third base stolen.
2: Yes, he did. And so now we've got a timeout here.
4: Oh, they're going to bring another pitcher.
2: I think they might.
4: The left fielder looks like.
2: And let's see. That would be Fueling coming in. But let's see what they do here. We are at a little bit of a timeout here as they're going to change pitchers, I think. And, yes, they are. You were right. You made the right call here. It looks like Fueling is going to come in. Can't see exactly. I think it's number 63, but everybody's in the way for right now. But we have seen a lot of runs here scored, and that is for sure, as Fueling is going to come in and pitch. Let's take a look at his stats for the season so far. And let's see. Got to make sure that is Dawson Fueling.
4: 63.
2: Yes, and he's not 63 on the stats. He's number 16. But I don't know. I don't have him as pitching. His brother has, but I don't have him any pitching on the year. So he's making his debut as well. And as we have said, when you play 6 or 8 games a week, you got to have a whole lot of pitching,
4: And you can see all the doubleheaders and stuff here, how big a deal it is.
2: It certainly is. So Fueling's going to come in here 17-5. So for Independence, 17 runs on 10 hits and 6 Viking errors. And then for the Vikings, 5 runs on 5 hits and 2 errors by Independence. Ooh, that was a pretty good breaking ball there.
4: You got a 12-run lead, and you got 2 outs.
2: I think they're saying we want to shut the door right now. That's what, you know, I think if you're Independence. He's got a little more pop on that fastball.
4: He's got more pop than anybody else had.
2: Yes. So we'll see what Fueling. It's always, you know, when you throw to a catcher, that's one thing. But then you put a batter in there, and all of a sudden everything changes.
4: It's true. And you put an umpire behind you that actually can call the balls and strikes.
2: All right, we are going to get set to go. Rex LaFrenz is going to step to the plate as the left fielder comes in, and that for Independence was Dawson Fueling. Fueling on the mound here.
4: Let's see if Rex can get a nice little dingy here and keep things moving.
2: And we've done a lot every time with 2 outs, haven't we?
4: Exactly. Yep.
2: So there's 2 outs here, and Rex LaFrenz at the plate for the Vikings here in the bottom of the fourth. Vikings need a few runs here. Here is the first pitch, and that's outside, but that had a little mustard on it, that's for sure. But maybe he'll overthrow and walk him.
4: Exactly.
2: So one ball, no strikes here. Rex LaFrenz, the first batter to face Dawson Fueling, and the pitch. And it's fouled back out of play. Strike one, and that sounded like a car.
4: I didn't hear any glass going, but
2: no.
4: It sounded like a
2: sounded like a dent.
4: Yes, it did. Like
2: you look at my van, I got a bunch of dents from some softball and things. A couple of raccoons, too. Here is the 1-1 pitch, and that's high. Yeah, I've had not good luck with raccoons this year.
4: Oh, those little buggers, I tell you.
2: Right, and they weren't little ones. They were big ones. And it ka-thunk. 2-1 is the count here now to Rex LaFrenz. And that's high. And it's ball three. 3-1 now the count as they brought in Dawson Fueling. And as I said, the Iowa stats on Bound had him not pitching at all this year. Here's a 3-1 pitch. And that's high for ball four. And bases loaded for the Vikings.
4: Here we go.
2: So we're not done yet.
4: No.
2: Rex LaFrenz walks. And we've had two hit batsmen and a base on balls by the Mustang pitchings here this inning. And now Lucas Weimer at the plate. Two outs. And we've had good luck with two outs here. And we hope that continues here. So Weimer at the plate. Gus Pohl is at third base.
4: Come on, Lucas.
2: Ethan Kennan is at second. There's a called strike. And Rex LaFrenz at first. So, boy, a nice double right here would change things for the Vikings. Here's the 0-1 pitch now to Weimer from Fueling. And that's called strike two, and that's the fastest fastball we've seen tonight.
4: Exactly. He put two of them back-to-back right
2: yes.
4: there.
2: That one had some pop on her there, and now all of a sudden Lucas got to guard that dish here at 0-2.
4: He looks like he's mad at that walk. I think he's just trying to go back. And
2: there's called strike three, and those were the three best pitches anybody's thrown in a row, and
4: that's
2: that
4: it.
2: Is the ball game. The Vikes lose by the 12-run rule, and the finals are 17-5. Indy wins that one, and are they going anymore or not? I don't know. Yes, they are still going. It's 12 runs, but now in girls, it's 10 after 4 and 8 after 5, so I guess I'm wrong there.
4: I thought it was 10, yeah.
2: So that's what I thought, too, but they're going to play. So the Vikings coming out, I thought it was maybe it's not after 10. Some of the crowd is leaving too, but I don't know.
4: Do you have to play 5?
2: Probably do. Probably got to play 5. So we are set to go here, and we'll get shaped up on the rules here. But in softball, it's different. It's 4-run. It's a 10-run lead after 4, and an 8-run lead after 5. That's the game.
4: Okay.
2: But obviously, they've got to play 5 innings here, and Rex LaFrenz is coming back out on the mound here. Or excuse me, that's Logan Kennan back out there. Who is that? That's Rex LaFrenz. Sorry.
4: Rex, yeah.
2: I got my numbers 6 and 9 transponded there. So 9.
4: Well, nobody's coming out of the Indies dugout, and everybody's standing here in front of this dugout.
2: Yeah, like, and some of the fans are leaving here. So I was kind of surprised at that. But that's why I guess I haven't had that happen yet. So now we know.
4: Yep.
2: All right. So the top of the fifth now for Independence. And that will be the top of the lineup, Bryce Christensen leading it off here in the fifth inning. Oh, and that one's high for ball one. And it's like they used to say on TV, it's 10 o'clock. Where are your children? Where are your grandchildren? That's what we should say, John. And you had a great grandchild too, right?
4: Yes.
2: Yeah?
4: Yes.
2: How about that?
4: Kylie had a little boy, her and Adam.
2: Yeah.
4: So that's pretty neat. You got 5 generations.
2: Yeah, you bet. One ball and one strike on the called strike there to Christian. Leading it off for the Mustangs here, and that one's going to come back towards us for ball two. 2 balls and a strike. So the rules, again, different in softball and in baseball on runs needed and innings needed to be played. 17-5. Independence 17 runs on 10 hits and 6 Decora errors. The Vikings, 5 runs on 5 hits and 2 independence errors. That pitch is outside for ball 3. 3 balls and a strike now to the leadoff batter here for Indy. In the top of the 5th inning, in a couple runs, games with a lot of runs, there's ball 4. And that will put Christian down to first base and Caleb Glendenen at the plate. Glendenen has scored once in this game.
3: The second baseman, number 11, Caleb Glendenen.
2: So Glendenen at the plate and runner at first base. Here is the first pitch now. This is by LaFrenz. And there's a strike. Yeah, he could be a baritone, couldn't he?
4: Oh, gosh.
2: That umpire with a long, a deep voice.
4: That's a moose call. That's just a...
2: Here is the 0-1 pitch. There goes the runner down to second base, and they're not going to get a throw down there. He's going to be in standing up. And that pitch is high for ball 1. 1 ball and 1 strike to Caleb Glendenen here in the top of the 5th. This still could go into extra innings. I'm almost convinced of that.
4: It's a wild enough game. It sure could.
2: It could. It's possible. That ball's low for ball 2. That would be crazy. 2 balls and a strike, but it could happen. Independence up now by 12.
4: This isn't like the Stockers. We'd have to be done by 10, does it?
2: Yeah, no. No, okay. We're going to keep playing. 2 balls, 2 strikes. Or wait, excuse me. 3 balls and a strike. That one was outside. So 3-1 is the count now to Glendenen. Runner at second base is Christian. He had a walk and then stole second base. Here's the pitch. And there's a called strike. And now the count is full. Nice job there by Rex LaFrenz. And
4: come on, Rex.
2: No matter what, this is good learning for these young players.
4: It's not pretty. But you're exactly right. You got to learn to play through this because they're not all going to be easy and all of them be good.
2: Nope. And here's a ground ball. Weimer.
4: That's a good job.
2: Picks that one up, fires over to first base for the out. Good. Nice job there. I just am continually impressed with his defensive skills.
4: He has really played well.
2: 4-3 for out number 1. The runner does advance to third. And now Chris Meyer at the plate. He got a base hit and scored in the 4th. So Meyer at the plate, runner at third, and that's low. Nice block by Bonner. You're right, he's going to be sore tomorrow, but he has done a tremendous job. Hats off to him. There's not a senior out on the field for the Vikings.
4: Nope.
2: And maybe not that many juniors either. Just a couple. That pitch is high. So you've got a junior, let's see, Weimer is a sophomore, so there's only, maybe there isn't a junior out there. Let's try to see. I don't know if there is. Wait, there is. Knutson out in center field.
4: Oh, sure. Yep.
2: And I'm not sure now, who do we have in right field? Maybe if it's Berland, and I think it is, he is a junior. So we got a couple juniors out there.
4: Out of 9.
2: Yes. And that pitch is a strike. So the Vikings trying to get out of this inning. A runner at third base. 1 out. 3 balls and a strike to the batter Meyer, who's been really a hard out for the Vikings tonight. There's a called strike. And the count is full at 3-2.
4: You saw in the first game what we can do. I mean, we've got the ability. It's just...
2: Yeah. And we did it in the 3rd inning. We got 4 runs. Could have possibly had more. Here is a 3-2 pitch. And he spoons that one out into left field for a base hit. Man, that was about 2 inches off the ground at home plate, and he dug it out for a base hit and an RBI. So now that is 18-5 is our score. With 1 out, Meyer at first base. And now Jacob Mumford from Mulford at the plate. He has scored twice in this game, had a base hit in the 4th. So Mulford at the plate, bats from the left-hand side. 23 runs in this ball game. Here is the pitch from LaFrenz. Ground ball hit towards first base. Ethan Kennan picks it up and touches the bag for the out. Nice play there by Ethan Kennan. Two outs now, and this will be Enright, at the plate. Brenton Enright. He has walked twice and scored twice in this ball game. So Enright at the plate. At second base now is Chris Meyer. There's a ground ball. That's into left field. That's a base hit, and they're going to send him in there. And, boy, he's quick. He's coming in easy for another run. So a base hit and an RBI for Enright there. And the score now is 19-5. And Fueling at the plate. Walked, homered, and walked, and scored three times. That pitch is high for ball one. And I tell you, I don't know. The Vikes, though, you got to keep playing. You got to keep playing. They're playing him to pull. Gus is way over in the hole at shortstop. And rightfully so, he's hit the ball very well in this ball game. So Fueling at the plate, and he's on the mound now for the Mustangs.
4: He throws good.
2: Yes, he does. That pitch is high for ball two. Two balls, and one strike. Do you have a strike or just 2-0?
4: 2-0.
2: That's what I have. They have 2-1 on the board.
4: Oh, but it's 2-1.
2: Okay, 2-1. They are correct. Two balls and a strike. Here's the pitch. And there's got to be strike two. Yes, a nice fastball right down Main Street this time.
4: Come on, Rex.
2: Maybe by mom's. I'll say by Winnebago next time, right down Winnebago Street. Here's the 2-2 pitch. Big breaking ball. Ooh, it just must have missed. Man, he's usually been throwing the fastball, and that was a big breaker.
4: That's the first time I've seen the umpire do the left like it was inside. He must have heard us sitting over here, maybe. I don't know.
2: Three balls, two strikes, two outs here. There goes the runner, and that's called strike three. Nice job. I like that one. Nice pitching there by LaFrenz, and that's going to do it. Two more runs for Independence on two hits. And it is 19-5. We're going to take this quick break. We'll go to the bottom of the fifth inning. We'll be right back.
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2: All right, welcome back. John Current, Randy Iverson with you. And, John, I got to thank you again. We're not done yet, but, boy, thank you very much for doing the ball game with me.
4: Oh, I love it. I appreciate you.
2: It's been great.
4: All because we've been at the hospital.
2: Yeah. How about that? Well, I'll tell you, it's been quite a run explosion in these two games, hasn't it?
4: Boy, I tell you, offense.
2: We thought 11 runs was quite a bit in the first game, but we've had 24 here in the second game.
4: Woofy.
2: How about that?
4: Yep.
2: Not good for a pitcher's ERA, that's for sure.
4: And I wondered if maybe that's why you took out the Independence kid earlier and stuff.
2: Maybe. I'll tell you, Fueling now. I don't know how they don't have him for any throwing, but boy, when he throws a strike, it pops that mitt pretty good, doesn't it?
4: When he gets over the plate,
2: watch out.
4: Yeah, exactly.
2: We're going to have a pinch hitter for the Vikings, and up for the Vikings here in the bottom of the fifth will be Carter Riley. So Carter Riley is batting here in the fifth. He's going to bat here for Grant Knutson. So Carter Riley comes in here in the fifth and will face the pitcher, Dawson Fueling, in the bottom of the fifth. Now we do know the Vikings need, five runs to keep this game going. Five runs are needed by the Vikes here in the bottom of the fifth. Let's hope we can get about 8 or 10.
4: Yeah, be a good start.
2: Swing and a miss for strike one, and that, again, he's got a good zip on that pitch there. So he rears back and has a good fastball, that's for sure. One strike is the count to Carter Riley.
4: Outside. He's got a big strike zone.
2: Yes, he does. He's a big young man.
4: Yes, he is.
2: Boy, I tell you, did a great job in football last year. Oh. Boy, just tremendous defensive end and also a tight end. Ooh, that's a called strike on the inside corner. And it's now 1-2.
4: These young kids are so big.
2: They are anymore, I'll tell you.
4: Oh, man.
2: Here is the 1-2 pitch now to Carter. And that's high for ball two. Now, he might have a curveball, but he wants to throw that fastball, doesn't he?
4: Yeah, he's going to rear back and throw it at you. And if I get in the strike zone,
2: yep,
4: that's all the much better.
2: Yep. Here's the 2-2 pitch now to Riley. Ooh. Oh, and a breaking. He throws the breaking ball, and it catches the inside part of the plate for strike three. And now for the Vikings, another pinch hitter coming up is Noah Alexander. He batted in the A spot the previous at-bat, so he is just staying in the rotation. So Noah Alexander at the plate now for the Vikings.
4: That DH spot, and they've been kind of rotating in and out.
2: Yep. Here is the first pitch. Ground ball, foul down the third baseline. Gave it a good shot there. So Noah Alexander in there again for the Vikings. So he walked in his other previous at-bat. There's a nice base hit into left field. How about that? Nice job. Sawed that pitch right off into left field for the base hit.
4: He threw it inside. He just fought it off and got a nice hit.
2: So Alexander gets the base hit at first base.
3: 27, Elliot Berland.
2: And that is the sixth hit of the ball game for the Vikings. And now Elliot Berland at the plate, the Viking right fielder. Runner at first. Here's the pitch, and that's outside. And that had some pop on it, didn't it?
4: That's the fastest one he's throwing.
2: Yeah. He just reaches back and just throws it. You know he hasn't been on the – I mean, he's got good velocity, great velocity. There's a ground ball foul down the third baseline. But you can tell he's a little not being on the mound a lot, you know.
4: He's just rearing back and throwing the ball.
2: Yes, that's all he's doing.
4: There's no finesse to it at all. He's just going to try to overpower you. And I'm going to throw as hard as I can. You see how far you can hit it.
2: Exactly right. One ball and one strike to Elliot Berland here in the bottom of the fifth. And there is his big fast breaker, whether it's a slider or not. Boy, that thing really broke in. And it's now one ball, two strikes. Elliot at the plate. At first base is Noah Alexander. Here's the pitch, and that's outside. Tried to break another one off. I'm going to guess he's going to come with the fastball right now.
4: I think he's going back to the bread and butter here.
2: Yeah, so sit back, time it, Elliot. Two balls, two strikes, one out. Alexander at first base for the Vikings here in the bottom of the fifth. The pitch on its way, and that's called strike three for out number two. And now Gus Pohl. Oh, no, actually, they're going to bat. Keaton Reilly is coming in. So Keaton Reilly at the plate now for the Vikings.
3: Number 20, Keaton Reilly.
2: So Keaton Reilly steps to the plate here for the Vikings.
4: Get ahead here.
2: Keaton, a junior. Noah Alexander at first base, two outs. Here's the pitch, and that's outside for ball one. So Keaton Reilly, at the plate. Saw Mom here earlier. I'm sure Mom and Dad are here. Of course, his older brother, Cash, played for the Vikings. Here's the pitch. Swing and a miss at a fastball. And it's evened up at one ball and one strike. Cash ran his first marathon this summer as well. Oh. I don't know how you could ever do that. 26 miles. Here is the 1-1 pitch. That's a ground ball. First baseman picks it up, steps on the bag, and that's going to do it. as the Vikings lose this second game 19-5, and quite a hitting explosion by the Mustangs in the second game, John.
4: Well, like it's good they played two games, so they had a good first game, and then the second game started out pretty decent, and then it just kind of got away from a little bit. And there's a reason that Independence has a good record.
2: It certainly are.
4: The last 13, and
2: yep.
4: So.
2: You bet. Well, that was fun, though, John. Even though we won that first game, came back, showed really a lot of poise, and won that second game, our first game, and then got back in this second matchup. But, boy, Independence really hit the ball well.
4: They showed what they really are the second game. They really did.
2: Well, John, I want to thank you again for joining me in the broadcast. Hope we can do it again next week.
4: Perfect.
2: All right. Perfect. Well, for all of us at LA Communications, this is Randy Iverson along with John Kurtz saying thanks for listening, everybody. Good night.

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1: Veterans Memorial Hospital. We're right here at home.
2: I was in your emergency room last Friday, and your whole staff just did a wonderful job taking care of me, and I thought I should let someone know how pleased I was with the care. Unfortunately, this happens to me several times, and I would be traveling and stop at these strange hospitals. And I mean, in all the hospitals I've been to in the last couple of years, this was the best care I ever had. Thank you very much.
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5: Here's your river forecast. Lows dip down to about 55 tonight under mainly clear skies. Winds out of the east around 5 miles an hour. Mainly clear skies again tomorrow. High temperatures reach up to 79. Partly cloudy skies tomorrow night. Slight chance for storms. Lows dip down to about 63. I'm meteorologist Derek Hite on 94.9 and 99.1 The River. Right now, 66.
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5: Here's your river forecast. Lows dip down to about 55 tonight under mainly clear skies. Winds out of the east around 5 miles an hour. Mainly clear skies again tomorrow. High temperatures reach up to 79. Partly cloudy skies tomorrow night. Slight chance for storms. Lows dip down to about 63. I'm meteorologist Derek Height on 94.9 and 99.1 The River. Right now, 66.
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2: Here's your river forecast. Lows dip down to about 55 tonight under mainly clear skies. Winds out of the east around 5 miles an hour. Mainly clear skies again tomorrow. High temperatures reach up to 79. Partly cloudy skies tomorrow night. Slight chance for storms. Lows dip down to about 63. I'm meteorologist Derek Hite on 94.9 and 99.1 The River. Currently, it's 64 degrees.
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0: Here's your river forecast. Lows dip down to about 55 tonight under mainly clear skies. Winds out of the east around 5 miles an hour. Mainly clear skies again tomorrow. High temperatures reach up to 79. Partly cloudy skies tomorrow night. Slight chance for storms. Lows dip down to about 63. I'm meteorologist Derek Hite on 94.9 and 99.1 The River. Currently, it's 64 degrees.
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4: Here's your river forecast. Lows dip down to about 55 tonight under mainly clear skies. Winds out of the east around 5 miles an hour. Mainly clear skies again tomorrow. High temperatures reach up to 79. Partly cloudy skies tomorrow night. Slight chance for storms. Lows dip down to about 63. I'm meteorologist Derek Hite on 94.9 and 99.1 The River. Currently, it's 63 degrees.
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0: here's your river forecast. Lows dip down to about 55 tonight under mainly clear skies. Winds out of the east around 5 miles an hour. Mainly clear skies again tomorrow. High temperatures reach up to 79. Partly cloudy skies tomorrow night. Slight chance for storms. Lows dip down to about 63. I'm meteorologist Derek Hite on 94.9 and 99.1 The River. Currently, it's 63 degrees.
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2: Here's your river forecast. Lows dip down to about 55 overnight under mainly clear skies. Winds out of the east around 5 miles an hour. Mainly clear skies again Saturday. High temperatures reach up to 79. Partly cloudy skies Saturday night. Slight chance of thunderstorms. Lows level off around 63. I'm meteorologist Derek Hite on 94.9 and 99.1 The River. Currently, it's 63 degrees.
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0: Here's your updated forecast brought to you by Quickstar, supporting local weather and communities across the state. Lows level off around 55 overnight, under clear skies, east winds around 5 miles an hour. Sunshine mixed with clouds at times Saturday, high of 78. Partly cloudy skies Saturday night, lows dip down to about 62. I'm meteorologist Derek Height on 94.9 and 99.1 The River. Currently, it's 61 degrees.
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2: Here's your updated forecast brought to you by QuickStar, supporting local weather and communities across the state. Lows dip down to about 55 overnight under clear skies. Winds out of the east, 5 to 10 miles an hour. Daytime highs approaching 78. Saturday, mainly sunny skies. Saturday night, lows level off around 62. I'm meteorologist Derek Hite on 94.9 and 99.1 The River. Right now, it's 61 degrees.
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0: Here's your updated forecast brought to you by Quickstar, supporting local weather and communities across the state. Lows dip down to about 55 overnight under clear skies. Winds out of the east, 5 to 10 miles an hour. Daytime highs approaching 78. Saturday, mainly sunny skies. Saturday night, lows level off around 62. I'm meteorologist Derek Hite on 94.9 and 99.1 The River. Right now, it's 61 degrees.
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0: Here's your river forecast. Lows dip down to about 55 overnight under clear skies. Winds out of the east, 5 to 10 miles an hour. Highs level off around 78 Saturday, mainly clear. Lows around 62 Saturday night. High of 84 Sunday with a chance of thunderstorms, 84 Monday. I'm meteorologist Derek Hite on 94.9 and 99.1 The River. Right now, 59.
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0: here's your river forecast. Lows dip down to about 55 overnight. Under clear skies, winds out of the east, 5 to 10 miles an hour. Highs level off around 78 Saturday, mainly clear. Lows around 62 Saturday night. High of 84 Sunday, with the chance of thunderstorms, 84 Monday. I'm meteorologist Derek Height on 94.9 and 99.1 The River. 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
1: Here's your river forecast. Lows dip down to about 55 overnight under clear skies. Winds out of the east, 5 to 10 miles an hour. Highs level off around 78 Saturday, mainly clear. Lows around 62 Saturday night. High of 84 Sunday with a chance of thunderstorms, 84 Monday. I'm meteorologist Derek Hite on 94.9 and 99.1 The River. Right now, 59.
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0: here's your river forecast. Lows dip down to about 55 overnight under clear skies. Winds out of the east, 5 to 10 miles an hour. Highs level off around 78 Saturday, mainly clear. Lows around 62 Saturday night. High of 84 Sunday with the chance of thunderstorms, 84 Monday. I'm meteorologist Derek Height on 94.9 and 99.1 The River. Right now, it's 57 degrees.
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0: Here's your river forecast. Lows dip down to about 55 overnight. Under clear skies, winds out of the east, 5 to 10 miles an hour. Highs level off around 78 Saturday, mainly clear. Lows around 62 Saturday night. High of 84 Sunday, with a chance of thunderstorms, 84 Monday. I'm meteorologist Derek Hite on 94.9 and 99.1 The River. Right now, it's 57 degrees.
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1: Here's your river forecast. Mainly sunny skies today with daytime highs approaching 78. Winds out of the east, 8 to 15 miles an hour. Lows level off around 62 tonight, partly cloudy skies. Chance of thunderstorms tomorrow, daytime highs approaching 84, cloudy skies expected. I'm meteorologist Derek Height on 94.9 and 99.1 The River. Right now, 57.
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11: Here's your river forecast. Mainly sunny skies today with daytime highs approaching 78. Winds out of the east 8 to 15 miles an hour. Lows level off around 62 tonight. Partly cloudy skies. Chance of thunderstorms tomorrow. Daytime highs approaching 84. Cloudy skies expected. I'm meteorologist Derek Height on 94.9 and 99.1 The River. Currently, it's 55 degrees.
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12: 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She'll tell us how GLP-1 medications like Ozempic work, who's a good candidate for them, and Dr. Soa will tell us how these weight loss medications could potentially be used for substance abuse disorders. But first, you'll love this way to boost your immune function and prevent infections. Take a nice long soak in your tub. According to the Journal of Applied Physiology, taking 3 30-minute hot baths every week is a proven way to prevent colds and flu. That's because even brief spikes in body temperature energize certain immune cells that destroy germs. It's why your body gets a fever to fight infection. But in this case, you're raising your own body temperature to get those immune cells activated. So that leisurely soak isn't indulgence, it's medicinal.

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2: Heated workouts are really popular, with studio temperatures ranging from about 85 degrees Fahrenheit to more than 100 degrees Fahrenheit. And of course, they make you sweat a lot. But do they lead to better workout results? Dr. Dominic King is a sports medicine physician at the Cleveland Clinic. He says hot workouts can increase blood flow and warm muscle tissue, which can improve your flexibility and relieve stiffness. That can potentially prevent injuries. And the hot temperatures help people burn more calories than a standard workout at a regular temperature. Dr. King also says a hot workout can also give you a little mood boost because the heat releases more endorphins, similar to sitting in a sauna. On the con side, though, high temperature workouts can reduce exercise intensity and increase physiological strain. Plus, exercising at a high temperature can increase the risk of dehydration, heat stroke, and fainting, or aggravate underlying heart, respiratory, or kidney issues. For those reasons, Dr. King says exercising at a normal temperature may be safer and better. Regular exercise classes are also more sustainable, so people are more likely to stick with them.
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0: Coming up, we'll talk to internal medicine physician and obesity expert, Dr. Alexandra Soa. She'll tell us why obesity isn't about willpower and why it's now classified as a disease. But first, one dog walk a day can counteract the effects of sitting too long. That's according to the Journal of Epidemiology and Community Health. The study found that dog owners were active for 30 minutes longer each day than non-dog owners. And people with dogs were also more likely to be active on cold and wet days than people who didn't have dogs. And they were more active than people without dogs on days with perfect weather. So if you're looking for an excuse to get up and move, there's no better motivator than a wagging tail and four legs.
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0: 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Intelligence for your health with Connie Sullica.
1: Here are three signs you are getting older. Your voice is changing. The Voice Center at the University of Texas Southwestern Medical Center says as people age, their vocal cords become thinner and less flexible. That can make an older person's voice sound raspier or weaker. And as men age, their voice goes up in pitch while women's voices get lower. We also get shorter as we get older. It's happened to me. By age 70, most men have lost an inch of height. For women, it's closer to 2 inches. The Center of Geriatric Medicine at the Cleveland Clinic says it's because we lose bone and cartilage in our spines. Our abdominal muscles also get weaker, making it harder for us to stand up completely straight. Even the arches of our feet tend to fall over time. Put it all together, and age makes us shorter. Another sign of aging? Your teeth may be getting crooked. The NYU College of Dentistry says it's common for teeth to shift and drift with age, and it's more likely with the bottom teeth than the top.

0: I'm Connie Sallica. This is Intelligence for Your Health. And today our guest is Dr. Alexandra Soa. She's a clinical instructor at NYU School of Medicine and an obesity medicine expert. She has a new book called The Ozempic Revolution that provides a framework for people on weight loss medications to set them up for success. And although medications like Ozempic are fairly new to us, Dr. Soa has been prescribing them to her patients for a decade. But there's still a lot of confusion around obesity medicine. So I asked Dr. Soa, is obesity classified as a disease?
1: Contrary to what we've been told for probably our whole lives, obesity is not a matter of willpower. It is a disease. This is not something that I've determined. This is what science and all of our leading health agencies have determined to be true. So while we often see fat as a nuisance, it really is a symptom of a disease that leads to more disease. So it's not as simple as just telling someone to eat less, exercise more, even though that's what we've long been told, but it hasn't worked. So yes, it is a disease. And now we have a pretty incredible tool in the form of GLP-1 medications to help us manage this disease and prevent all of the other diseases that come along with excess weight that we can't get off ourselves.
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11: Here's your river forecast. Mainly sunny skies today with daytime highs approaching 78. Winds out of the east, 8 to 15 miles an hour. Lows level off around 62 tonight, partly cloudy skies. Chance of thunderstorms tomorrow, daytime highs approaching 84, cloudy skies expected. I'm meteorologist Derek Height

0: 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Currently, it's 57 degrees.
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1: Today we're talking to internal medicine physician Dr. Alexandra Soa. She's an expert in obesity medicine and her new book is called The Ozempic Revolution. So I asked her how GLP-1 medications like Ozempic work.
2: So GLP-1 medications mimic a hormone that naturally occurs in the body, but it is a synthetic version of that hormone. And it is much stronger and much more powerful. So it lasts a very long time in a steady state in our body. And that's why we're able to get so much more out of it than even our natural hormone that we make. And I say it has three superpowers. One, it talks to the brain. The other is the stomach. And then finally, at the level of the pancreas, it has its effect. Now, GLP-1 hormone has receptors all over the body. So their effects are all throughout the body, but this is where we see the main impact on blood sugar management and weight loss. When it talks to the brain and our stomach, it's really working at the level of hormones, and it's fixing what I call neurohormonal dysregulation, the thing that happens when you're trying your best not to gain weight or to lose weight, but your body is just saying, I'm hungry, and everything I eat is going to be stored over as fat. And this medication really acts very quickly on both the stomach and its emptying time and the brain signals that tell us to be hungry. And at the level of the pancreas, it helps us be very fast responding to the food that we eat with insulin and to make our blood sugar nice and stable so that we are not getting insulin spikes, blood sugar crashes, and we're really being very efficient in burning our food as fuel instead of storing it as fat.
1: As with any medication, speak with your doctor about how it will work for you and your unique situation. Common side effects of GLP-1 medications include nausea, constipation, and diarrhea. Side effects like hypoglycemia are more common if someone has diabetes, and ones like pancreatitis are very rare.
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0: You're listening to Intelligence for Your Health. I'm Connie Stalica. Coming up, you know feeling grateful is good for your mental health. I have a way to instantly feel grateful, according to behavior expert Daniel Pink. And we'll have more with our guest, internal medicine physician and obesity medicine specialist, Dr. Alexandra Soa. She'll tell us whether weight loss medications can replace bariatric surgery and who is a good candidate for GLP-1s. But first, here's something that happens when you get good sleep. All those bad memories in your brain are less likely to pop up. The Journal of the National Academy of Sciences says well-rested people are better able to regulate bad memories than those who are sleep-deprived. That's because the brain region that quiets intrusive thoughts doesn't function properly without enough sleep. So make sleep a priority, and you won't be dwelling on bad memories as much.
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13: Here's your river forecast. Mainly sunny skies today, with daytime highs approaching 78. Winds out of the east, 8 to 15 miles an hour. Lows level off around 62 tonight, partly cloudy skies. Chance of thunderstorms tomorrow, daytime highs approaching 84, cloudy skies expected. I'm meteorologist Derek Height on 94.9 and 99.1 The River. Right now, 59.
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0: I'm Connie Salica with today's medical term, transient ischemic attack, also known as a warning stroke. It happens when blood flow is temporarily blocked to the brain. Temporarily because the clot dissolves on its own, with symptoms usually lasting less than 5 minutes. So it's not enough to cause a full-blown traditional stroke, but it's serious enough to trigger symptoms. And for those who don't know, the symptoms can be summarized with the acronym BFAST. In other words, the B, B-E, stands for changes in one's balance or eyesight. Then F is for any type of facial droop that you can't control, like an uneven smile. A is for arm weakness, typically on one side of the body. S stands for changes in one's speech, like slurring. And T means it is time to call 911. That's because even though your warning stroke symptoms may pass quickly, an estimated 1 in 5 people who suffer one will go on to have a much bigger stroke within 90 days. And in most cases, the brain damage from a traditional stroke is permanent. That's why we should never ignore the symptoms of a stroke, no matter how small they seem. And that's today's medical term, transient ischemic attack.

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0: I'm Connie Sellecca, and coming up, we'll hear more from weight loss and obesity expert Dr. Alexandra Soa. She'll tell us who's a good candidate for weight loss medication and if something like Ozempic can be used in place of bariatric surgery. But first, to power up your thinking, you just need a quick burst of activity, like getting up and walking to the mailbox. That's it. A Penn State study finds that's enough to sharpen mental processing for 3.5 hours. And you'll perform any mental task better, no matter what it is. It's because any movement, no matter the intensity, floods the brain with oxygen and nutrient-rich blood, helping it work more efficiently.
1: Now that's intelligence for your health.

0: Connie Sallica. This is Intelligence for Your Health. And if you'd like to feel instantly grateful, behavior expert Daniel Pink recommends a technique called mental subtraction of positive events. What does that mean? Instead of listing things you're grateful for, imagine your life without them. So try this. Pick something important in your life, like your family, career, or your health. Then think about the circumstances that made those things possible, like when I met my husband, I was on a work trip to Palm Springs, or think about that time you ran into a friend who just so happened to know about a job opening. Now picture your life as if those things had never happened. You're essentially appreciating what you have by imagining your life without those things. It's sort of the premise of the movie, It's a Wonderful Life. And it works because instead of chasing more things to make your life better, you focus on what you have that matters. That makes gratitude real and not just a checklist. And feeling grateful is linked to a bunch of benefits, from greater life satisfaction to a lower risk of depression, even longevity. So try mental subtraction of positive events to experience gratitude right now.
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0: Here's Betsy Chase with 10 Seconds to a Healthier You.
1: A lack of zinc can cause low-grade depression. It's a nutrient that prevents fatigue and depression, and you can get a good dose of zinc from red meat and oysters. In fact, zinc is so powerful that when women who reported feeling tired and blue added foods containing 50 milligrams of zinc to their diets, 100% of them perked up fast. You can get 50 milligrams from a dozen oysters or two servings.

0: Connie Salica back with more health intelligence from Dr. Alexandra Soa, obesity medicine physician and author of the new book, The Ozempic Revolution. As I mentioned, she's been prescribing GLP-1 medications to her patients for a decade. So I asked her, who's a good candidate for them?
1: Well, if you can believe it, up to 88% of American adults are metabolically unhealthy. And when we talk about obesity as a disease, what are we talking about? We're talking about the fact that adiposity, excess fat, is a driver of poor health in the future with future disease, but it's also a reflection of metabolic unhealthiness. So a vast majority of the population actually qualifies for these medications. And by the FDA standards for weight loss, you qualify with a BMI greater than 27 and one medical issue that would be improved by your weight loss. And the majority of people who carry excess weight to a BMI of 27, which, mind you, is really not that heavy at all. But most people at that weight, you'll find some insulin resistance or back pain, high cholesterol. You can find something generally. And if you totally don't and you're perfectly metabolically healthy and it's still weight loss would benefit you, it's a BMI greater than 30.
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3: 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I'm Darren Swenson. On the high school baseball scoreboard from last night, Southwind comes from behind to defeat New Hampton in 10 innings, 6-3. It was Decorah and Independence splitting a doubleheader. Vikings taking game 1, 7-4. Independence taking game 2, 19-5. And MFL Marmac defeated East Buchanan 10-0. Softball, it was Ottumwa over Decorah 10-0. Decorah defeated Cedar Rapids Jefferson 4-3. Keyhigh over Jessup 10-7. Keyhigh defeated Waterloo Columbus 11-1. Starmont over Turkey Valley 5-0. And Central City defeated MFL Marmac 9-1. They raced last night at the Fayette County Speedway in West Union. In the sprint car division, Jeff Wilkie of Knoxville was feature winner. Jason Gorman of New Hampton was second. And Jacob Steer of Tripola ended up in third. In the USRA

0: in my division, Ben Modry of Protovin took the checkered flag. He was followed to the line by Dan Hupton of Decorah and Dale Schwammen of Fort Atkinson. The Carl Chevrolet Pro Late Model Tour was at the Fayette County Speedway last night. Troy Morris III from Bakersfield, California, took the late model feature win. C.J. Horn of Cedar Rapids was second, and Matt Ryan of Davenport ended up in third. In the Mod Light division, Owen Rosberg of Arlington moved up four spots to take the checkered flag. Ethan Steer of Tripolo was second, and Matt Dales of Owine ended up in third. USRA Tuner feature winner was Dylan Reilly of Waukon. Perry Kessel of Cresco followed him to the line in second, and Landon Johnson of Waukon ended up in third. USRA Hobby Stock Division, the feature winner was Junior Boyer of Kilmer. Chance Hillman of Waukon moved up four spots to finish second, and Scott Spilde of Cresco ended up in third. And in the USRA Stock Car Division, Jason Schlangen of Cresco took the checkered flag. Mitch Hovden of Decorah was second, and Dylan Clinton of West Union finished in third. Your Saturday morning sports report is brought to you by Bowden Statter Implement. I'm Darren Swenson.
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8: Here's your river forecast. Mainly sunny skies today with daytime highs approaching 78. Winds out of the east, 8 to 15 miles an hour. Lows level off around 62 tonight, partly cloudy skies. Chance of thunderstorms tomorrow, daytime highs approaching 84, cloudy skies expected. I'm meteorologist Derek Height on 94.9 and 99.1 The River. Currently, it's 61 degrees.
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0: I'm Connie Sallica, back with more health intelligence from internal medicine and obesity medicine expert, Dr. Alexandra Soa. Her new book is called The Ozempic Revolution, which is a holistic look at medicated weight loss and the lifestyle factors to support successful treatment. And I wanted to know, with the results GLP-1 medications offer, can they replace bariatric surgery?
1: Even in the world of the GLP-1 revolution, there's still an important role for bariatric surgery. One, when we have significant weight to lose. These medications are amazing, and you'll see stories on social media of people losing up to 40, 50% of their total body weight, losing on the hundreds of pounds. And I have those patients in my practice too, but that is not the norm. And what we can expect is around 15 to 25% of total body weight loss. So if your body and your health actually has bigger weight loss needs, bariatric surgery can often be a very good step. And then you might go on the medication. So you might go on the medications first and then do the bariatric surgery. And then once your weight loss stalls, go back on the medications. They are not necessarily used in conjunction or isolation, but they can be used in tandem.
0: If you are considering any medical weight loss medication, make sure you speak with your doctor about what's right for you. With GLP-1 medications, the most common side effects are nausea, stomach cramps, diarrhea, and constipation.
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0: I pledge allegiance to the flag of the United States of America and to the republic for which it stands, one nation, under God, indivisible, with liberty and justice for all.
1: On this Saturday morning, the funeral notices for today. The service for 64-year-old James A. Jim Fladhammer of DeSoto. Funeral with luncheon will take place at 11 o'clock this morning at the Pop Funeral and Cremation Service for Rocqua. Visitation from 10 o'clock until the time of service at the funeral home today for 64-year-old James Jim Fladhammer, 64 of DeSoto. The service for 74-year-old Tim O'Malley of Lansing will be today from 1 until 5, the celebration of life at T.J. Hunter's Banquet Hall, Lansing. The burial with military honors will take place in the Gethsemane Cemetery in Lansing at 11:30 today. Thornburg Grau Funeral Home, Lansing, serving the family of 74-year-old Tim O'Malley of Lansing. The service for 85-year-old Roy Butch Drake, celebration of life today at 2:30 at the Roth Family Cremation Center and Funeral Service for Rocqua, and the visitation from 1 o'clock until the time of service. That's for 85-year-old Roy Butch Drake of Rocqua. The service for 105-year-old Mary Ann Heyman, formerly of Lanesboro, will be at 11 o'clock this morning at the North Prairie Lutheran Church, rural Lanesboro, Minnesota. And the visitation from 10:30 to 11 o'clock at the church, the burial at the church cemetery, Mengus Funeral Home serving the family of 105-year-old Mary Ann Heyman, formerly of Lanesboro. The service for 93-year-old Dr. Kenton Kent Earl Finninger, formerly of Decorah, visitation Sunday from 11 until 1 at the Center for Faith and Life at the Luther College in Decorah. 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
2: Good morning and welcome to Newsmakers, a presentation of LA Communications. I'm Darren Swenson. Our guest this morning is Beth Wahlberg, the new president of the Winnesee County Historical Society, discussing the 250th Anniversary of America event they have coming up next Tuesday.
3: Okay.
4: Coming up next week, the Winnesee County Historical Society will throw a 250th anniversary party for our country, and that event will take place Tuesday. And here to tell us all about it is Beth Wahlberg. She is the new president of the Winnesee County Historical Society. And Beth, tell us about the event coming up next week.
3: Well, thank you for having me. Yes, on Tuesday, from 4 to 6 at the Historical Society building on Broadway and Mill Street, we're going to have an open house, and we've been creating some displays, sharing information about the history of Winnesee County and the land that we're on that before it was Winnesee County. So we have some archaeological artifacts from the Oneota culture that we borrowed from Luther College. We've got some historical tools that one of our members let us borrow. We've got some displays with information about interesting people that have lived in Winnesee County. Like, for example, I'm at the airport. The Sugar Bush gave us some information about the history of the Sugar Bush in Castalia. We have 20 board members that each represent a township, and so we're trying to represent something interesting about each township, and we're just inviting people to come and and look around and talk to us. And then Elizabeth Lawrence and his host is going to be leading a tour of the historic district starting at 4 o'clock. And if you want to join that, you could meet her outside of the Methodist Church at 4 on Tuesday, the 30th.
4: When you take into account all the time it took to put everything together, dating this country's history or this county's history back to 1776, how much of an effort was it to get everything collected to show off next week?
3: Well, we're actually, to be honest, we're still working on getting it finalized. but we're had input from multiple different people, like I said, and of course, I'm so new that I have a lot to learn, but Elizabeth Lorenzen and trying to think of, and Janelle and multiple other members have contributed information to help. So it's a group effort, but we're still working on finalizing things. We're also going to be showing a film called Flag Day, which we received an email from the directors of the film offering to have a free viewing of the film. I guess they sent it out to all the historical societies, and it's about how the flag is for all of us. And we thought that seemed like an appropriate theme for the 250th celebration. And it's a little film about a town in Michigan that has the biggest Flag Day parade in the country. And they interview different people from different parts of the community about it. So we'll be showing that on Tuesday as well, around 5 o'clock.
4: And I know the mission and the guide of the Winnershe County Historical Society is to keep the history of this county and its people alive. And oftentimes when you're going through a project like this for display, you learn new things. What was something that you perhaps learned when putting everything together for this event coming up next week?
3: You know, I've lived in Winnershe County almost my whole life, and almost all of my grandparents are from here, and I have family that live on Oil Well Road, but it never occurred to me that there was an attempt to drill an oil well in Winnershe County in the 1920s. I did not know about that.
4: Wow.
3: And we have one of our artifacts it's the drilling record of what levels of the geology they found as they were drilling. They never did get oil, but and then I did not know there was a zoo in Winnershe County in the 1940s and 50s. So there's a lot of interesting things that people will be able to see.
4: And as for the event itself, give us a reminder of the hours of when it will be available at the Historical Society House, and give us a reminder of the tour.
3: Okay, it'll be Tuesday, June 30th from 4 to 6 p.m., open house. And the tour will start at 4 on the Broadway side of the Methodist Church. Elizabeth Lawrenson will be leading that, and we'll meet people that want to go with her at the Methodist Church and end up at the Historical Society, and we'll serve some ice cream when they get there.
4: Always good to have a nice treat at the end of a tour like that. Anything else we need to know about next week, or anything else the Historical Society is up to? Because I know you folks are never bored.
3: Yeah, well, we'll be sharing some of these same display items. We'll be at the fair. We'll have a booth at the fair coming up in the middle of the month. And of course, we would always love to have people come and if they're looking to research their family or any history in Winnershe County, our building is open always from on Tuesdays and Thursdays from 10 to 3. There's always someone there, and you can also make an appointment to meet someone to help you do some research.
4: All right, Beth, we appreciate you taking a few minutes to tell us about the event coming up next week. We thank you for your time, and we thank you and everyone with the Winnershe County Historical Society to keep the history of this county alive.
3: Great. Thank you so much.
4: Beth Wahlberg joining us. She is the new president of the Winnershe County Historical Society. 250th anniversary celebration of the United States next Tuesday from 4 until 6 at the Historical Society House at 302 South Mill Street, and a tour through the historic district taking place as well that day.
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11: Here's your River Forecast. Daytime highs approaching 78 today under mainly sunny skies. Winds out of the southeast, 8 to 15 miles an hour. Partly cloudy skies tonight. Lows dip down to about 62. Chance of thunderstorms tomorrow. Daytime highs approaching 84. Overcast skies. I'm meteorologist Derek Height on 94.9 and 99.1 The River. Currently, it's 61 degrees.
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13: Welcome back to Intelligence for Your Health. I'm Connie Salica. Coming up, we'll have more from our guest, Dr. Alexandra Soa, a clinical instructor at NYU School of Medicine and obesity medicine physician. She'll tell us how GLP-1 medications like Ozempic are driving down weight-related diseases like type 2 diabetes and how they may be used to treat issues like substance abuse in the future. Then, if you're scared to get a tattoo, would going under general anesthesia make it easier for you? It's happening now. We'll hear what an anesthesiologist has to say about it. But first, if you want to enjoy your life more, find a new way to do something routine. According to the journal Personality and Social Psychology, we can make ordinary activities better by changing the way we do them. For example, researchers say to try things like drinking your water through a fun straw, eating dinner in the backyard, and cranking up the radio while you fold laundry. When you change the way you do something ordinary, you get more enjoyment out of it.

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The River.

0: I'm Connie Sallica with more intelligence for your health from board-certified internal medicine physician, Dr. Alexandra Soa. If you'd like to know more about her, her book, The Ozempic Revolution, or her So Well weight loss program, check out GetSoWell.com. Now, Dr. Soa has been treating overweight patients with GLP-1 medications for a decade, and a lot of them have medical issues that overlap with obesity, like heart disease and type 2 diabetes. So I asked Dr. Soa how GLP-1 medications address those problems in addition to the excess weight.
1: What's pretty remarkable is we've always known that a little bit of weight loss will help with health outcomes. But with GLP-1 medications, because they are not simply drivers of eating less, and because they have these receptors all over the body, we are seeing huge health benefits to them. So not only by taking off weight and keeping it off, are you reducing the burden of heart disease, future cancer risk, the development of a whole host of diseases, everything from dementia to type 2 diabetes to kidney disease. What we're seeing is that with this medication, there is a more profound effect than simply weight loss alone. And so we are seeing it across the board from if you have existing heart disease and are on Wegovy, semaglutide, we're seeing a 20% reduction in risk of stroke, heart attack, and all-cause mortality. We are seeing a near complete prevention of progression from pre-diabetes to type 2 diabetes. That's unheard of. And we are seeing the reduction of 16 types of cancer, improvement in kidney disease, treatment for sleep apnea. And yes, on the horizon, we probably will be getting approval of these diseases for prevention, or at least treatment and progression of prevention of diseases like Alzheimer's.
2: All your medical questions answered. 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

0: I'm Connie Sellecca. This is Intelligence for Your Health. And if you want to age more slowly, you may want to move somewhere cold. Scientists from USC found that older adults living in areas with more heat days had faster biological aging, meaning they seemed 14 months older than people who lived in cooler areas. So what is it about hot weather that speeds up our biological clock? In simple terms, heat switches on genes in our cells, making them wear out more quickly. And older adults already have a hard time cooling themselves down. Their bodies just don't work as efficiently. And it's even worse in places that are hot and humid, because older adults don't sweat the same way. As we age, we start to lose our ability to have the skin cooling effect that comes when sweat evaporates. So if grandma and grandpa are thinking of moving somewhere sunny to live out their golden years, and you want them to stick around as long as possible, suggest they move somewhere cold. And then don't forget to visit them.
1: 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Intelligence for Your Health with Connie Sellecca.
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nation, which many of us experience as kids in the form of bedwetting. In fact, 1 in 5 children will experience enuresis by age 5, making it the most common type of bladder elimination disorder. What causes it? It's usually down to not having full bladder control yet. It can also be caused by stress. For example, if a child's starting a new school, or there's a new baby in the family, or they're spending the night away from home, all of those things can raise stress levels in a way that causes kids to react by wetting the bed. It can also be genetic. So if you wet the bed when you were a kid, your own children probably will too. In fact, in 75% of kids, either a parent or a first-degree relative also wet the bed in childhood. The good news, 99% of kids outgrow enuresis by age 10. But talk to your doctor if your child is wetting the bed at least twice a week for more than a few months, because that could be a sign of a medical problem, from a small bladder to sleep apnea. But bedwetting caused by a medical problem is rare. It only happens in 3% of cases. And that's today's medical term, enuresis.

0: Here's an email I received at Connie@intelligenceforyourhealth.com. It comes from Tammy Clark, who writes, "Do pimple patches really work? I'm in my 40s and still get pimples. Should I try them?" Tammy, those colorful patches you see teenagers and 20-somethings running around with on their faces to cover and treat acne do really work. That's what a recent study in the Journal of the American Academy of Dermatology says. Most patches contain hydrocolloid, which pulls excess fluid out of wounds without sticking to the wound. And when researchers compared the use of hydrocolloid patches to simply washing the skin, they found that the patches significantly improved the size and redness of pimples within 1 to 4 days. And that was true no matter how old the study subject was. So if you have a pimple, go ahead and use a patch. They really do work. Thank you for your email, Tammy. I hope this helps.
1: 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I'm Darren Swenson. On the high school baseball scoreboard from last night, Southwind comes from behind to defeat New Hampton in 10 innings, 6-3. It was Decorah and Independence splitting a doubleheader. Vikings taking game 1, 7-4. Independence taking game 2, 19-5. And MFL Marmac defeated East Buchanan 10-0. Softball, it was Ottumwa over Decorah 10-0. Decorah defeated Cedar Rapids Jefferson 4-3. Keihai over Jessup 10-7. Keihai defeated Waterloo Columbus 11-1. Starmont over Turkey Valley 5-0. And Central City defeated MFL Marmac 9-1. They raced last night at the Fayette County Speedway in West Union. In the sprint car division, Jeff Wilkie of Knoxville was feature winner. Jason Gorman of New Hampton was second. And Jacob Steer of Tripola ended up in third. In the USRA B-Mod division, Ben Modry of Protovin took the checkered flag. He was followed to the line by Dan Hovden of Decorah and Dale Schwammen of Fort Atkinson. The Carl Chevrolet Pro Late Model Tour was at the Fayette County Speedway last night. Troy Morris III from Bakersfield, California, took the late model feature win. C.J. Horn of Cedar Rapids was second, and Matt Ryan of Davenport ended up in third. In the Mod Light division, Owen Rosberg of Arlington moved up 4 spots to take the checkered flag. Ethan Steer of Tripola was second, and Matt Dales of Owine ended up in third. USRA Tuner feature winner was Dylan Reilly of Waukon. Perry Kessel of Cresco followed him to the line in second, and Landon Johnson of Waukon ended up in third. USRA Hobby Stock Division, the feature winner was Junior Boyer of Kilmer. Chance Hillman of Waukon moved up 4 spots to finish second, and Scott Spilde of Cresco ended up in third. And in the USRA Stock Car Division, Jason Schlangen of Cresco took the checkered flag. Mitch Hovden of Decorah was second, and Dylan Clinton of West Union finished in third. 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I'm Darren Swenson.
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10: Here's your river forecast. Daytime highs approaching 78 today. Under mainly sunny skies, winds out of the southeast, 8 to 15 miles an hour. Partly cloudy skies tonight. Lows dip down to about 62. Chance of thunderstorms tomorrow. Daytime highs approaching 84. Overcast skies. I'm meteorologist Derek Height on 94.9 and 99.1 The River. Currently, it's 63 degrees.
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1: More people are getting tattoos while under general anesthesia. It's a new controversial practice and potentially very dangerous. Dr. Tiffany Moon is an anesthesiologist, and she says there's nothing inherently wrong with using general anesthesia for a tattoo, but it's crucial to make sure it's done safely. That means making sure the anesthesiologist is board certified and that the tattooing happens in a setting with proper medication and equipment available in case of an emergency. In fact, tattoo artists that offer an anesthesia option often do their work in surgery centers just like surgeons, and they make sure their clients take all the same precautions that they would for a surgery, including pre-op appointments and being evaluated by a doctor. Clients will also need someone to drive them home afterward. The anesthesia option is typically used for large, complex tattoos. The anesthesia not only keeps these clients from experiencing pain, it also helps them hold still. But remember, anesthesia is never without risk.
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9: Here's your river forecast. Daytime highs approaching 78 today under mainly sunny skies. Winds out of the southeast, 8 to 15 miles an hour. Partly cloudy skies tonight. Lows dip down to about 62. Chance of thunderstorms tomorrow. Daytime highs approaching 84. Overcast skies. I'm meteorologist Derek Height on 94.9 and 99.1 The River. Currently, it's 63 degrees.
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Thanks for listening to Intelligence for Your Health with Connie Selica, happening every Saturday morning from 6 to 9. 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Coming up, Rihanna, Mickey Echo.

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The annual Canoe Ridge Lutheran Church Ice Cream Social is happening tomorrow, Sunday, 11 to 1. 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

0: 94.9, 99.1. So we're saying move over margarita. Yes, it seems the most popular drink right now is an old fashioned. According to Google data, the old fashioned has been the most searched cocktail in the U.S. for over a year, beating out not just margaritas, but other classics too. So that being said, people are still ordering plenty of margaritas, which were second most searched drink. But what were the top five searched cocktails? Well, number five, a Moscow Mule. Number four, Mojita. Three, Espresso Martina. Then the Margarita. And then, yes, the Old Fashioned. Coming up, Kenny Loggins.
1: Here's your river forecast. Daytime highs approaching 78 today under mainly sunny skies. Winds out of the southeast, 8 to 15 miles an hour. Partly cloudy skies tonight.

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4: Here's your river forecast. Sunshine mixed with clouds at times today, with daytime highs approaching 78. Southeasterly winds 8 to 15 miles an hour. Lows dip down to about 62. Tonight, partly cloudy skies. Chance of thunderstorms tomorrow. High temperatures reach up to 84. Cloudy skies expected. I'm meteorologist Derek Height on 94.9 and 99.1 The River. Right now, 68.
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Joe Jackson on the river. I'm Kathy Ray. Don't forget the Mighty Howard County Fair going on through tomorrow. Lots of family fun. You got 4-H FFA exhibits. You have great food and great things going on in the grandstand as well. Now Casey and the Sunshine Band.

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0: Stevie Wonder on the river. 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
1: Here's your river forecast. Sunshine mixed with clouds at times today, with daytime highs approaching 78. Southeasterly winds 8 to 15 miles an hour. Lows dip down to about 62 tonight, partly cloudy skies. Chance of thunderstorms tomorrow. High temperatures reach up to 84. Cloudy skies expected. I'm meteorologist Derek Hite on 94.9 and 99.1 The River. Right now, 68.
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4: Here's your river forecast. Sunshine mixed with clouds at times today, with daytime highs approaching 78. Southeasterly winds 8 to 15 miles an hour. Lows dip down to about 62 tonight, partly cloudy skies. Chance of thunderstorms tomorrow, high temperatures reach up to 84, cloudy skies expected. I'm meteorologist Derek Height on 94.9 and 99.1 The River. Right now, it's 70 degrees.
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0: That's Huey Lewis in the news on 94.9 99.1 Won the River. I'm Kathy Ray. So the Bachelorette season starring Taylor Frankie Paul is almost out of Hollywood jail, and there's an excellent chance it'll air on ABC next month. The current discussion behind the scenes is for the season to premiere in mid-July, though final plans are not yet locked. The TMZ reports sources as saying the network has been conducting audience testing to see how they feel about Paul now. In March, her season of The Bachelorette was pulled after a video surfaced showing Paul and her ex, Dakota Mortson, having a heated fight when she hurled a metal bar stool at him. Wow. Well, we'll see. Is the next season coming or not?
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6: Here's your river forecast. Sunshine mixed with clouds at times today, with daytime highs approaching 78. Southeasterly winds 8 to 15 miles an hour. Lows dip down to about 62. Tonight, partly cloudy skies. Chance of thunderstorms tomorrow. High temperatures reach up to 84. Cloudy skies expected. I'm meteorologist Derek Hite on 94.9 and 99.1 The River. Currently, 72.
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5: Here's your river forecast. Sunshine mixed with clouds at times this afternoon with a high of 78. Southeasterly winds 8 to 15 miles an hour. Partly cloudy skies again tonight. Lows dip down to about 62. Chance of thunderstorms tomorrow. Daytime highs approaching 84. Cloudy skies expected. I'm meteorologist Derek Hite on 94.9 and 99.1 The River. Right now, it's 72 degrees.
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And tomorrow, catch the live coverage of the Mighty Howard County Fair 4-H FFA Livestock Ribbon Auction. 12:30 tomorrow here on the river, brought to you by Pro Edge Building Solutions of Alma. 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

0: This is The River, 94.9, 99.1. Hey, a couple new movies in theaters this weekend. One, Supergirl, is an action-adventure when an unexpected and ruthless adversary strikes too close to home. Yeah. And the Supergirl reluctantly joins forces with an unlikely companion on an interstellar journey of vengeance and justice. And there's Lucky Strike. It's a rated R. It's a history drama. A wounded American soldier is trapped behind German lines during the Battle of the Bulge. Might want to check out one of those this weekend. Coming up, Steely Dan.
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6: Here's your river forecast. Sunshine mixed with clouds at times this afternoon with a high of 78. Southeasterly winds 8 to 15 miles an hour. Partly cloudy skies again tonight. Lows dip down to about 62. Chance of thunderstorms tomorrow. Daytime highs approaching 84. Cloudy skies expected. I'm meteorologist Derek Hite on 94.9 and 99.1 The River. Right now, it's 73 degrees.
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That's One Direction. I'm Kathy Ray. I hope you have a great weekend, and leaving you with a thought for the weekend. If it makes you happy, it doesn't have to make sense to others.

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7: Here's your river forecast. Sunshine mixed with clouds at times this afternoon with a high of 78. Southeasterly winds 8 to 15 miles an hour. Partly cloudy skies again tonight. Lows dip down to about 62. Chance of thunderstorms tomorrow. Daytime highs approaching 84. Cloudy skies expected. I'm meteorologist Derek Hite on 94.9 and 99.1 The River. Right now, it's 73 degrees.
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8: Here's your river forecast. Sunshine mixed with clouds at times this afternoon with a high of 78. Southeasterly winds 8 to 15 miles an hour. Partly cloudy skies again tonight. Lows dip down to about 62. Chance of thunderstorms tomorrow. Daytime highs approaching 84. Cloudy skies expected. I'm meteorologist Derek Hite on 94.9 and 99.1 The River. Currently, it's 75 degrees.
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8: Here's your river forecast. Sunshine mixed with clouds at times this afternoon, with daytime highs approaching 78. Winds out of the southeast, 8 to 15 miles an hour. Partly cloudy skies again tonight. Lows dip down to about 62. Cloudy skies with a few peaks of sun tomorrow. Daytime highs approaching 84. I'm meteorologist Derek Hite on 94.9 and 99.1 The River. Currently 75.
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0: here's your river forecast. Sunshine mixed with clouds at times this afternoon, with daytime highs approaching 78. Winds out of the southeast, 8 to 15 miles an hour. Partly cloudy skies again tonight, lows dip down to about 62. Cloudy skies with a few peaks of sun tomorrow, daytime highs approaching 84. I'm meteorologist Derek Hite on 94.9 and 99.1 The River. Currently 75.
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6: Here's your river forecast. Sunshine mixed with clouds at times this afternoon, with daytime highs approaching 78. Winds out of the southeast, 8 to 15 miles an hour. Partly cloudy skies again tonight. Lows dip down to about 62. Cloudy skies with a few peaks of sun tomorrow. Daytime highs approaching 84. I'm meteorologist Derek Height on 94.9 and 99.1 The River. Currently 75.
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0: here's your river forecast. Sunshine mixed with clouds at times this afternoon, with daytime highs approaching 78. Winds out of the southeast, 8 to 15 miles an hour. Partly cloudy skies again tonight, lows dip down to about 62. Cloudy skies with a few peaks of sun tomorrow, daytime highs approaching 84. I'm meteorologist Eric Kite on 94.9 and 99.1 The River. Currently, 75.
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8: Here's your river forecast. Lows dip down to about 62 tonight under partly cloudy skies. Winds out of the southeast, 8 to 15 miles an hour. Daytime highs approaching 84. Tomorrow, cloudy skies with a few peaks of sun. Slight chance for storms tomorrow night. Lows level off around 73. Mainly cloudy skies expected. I'm meteorologist Derek Height on 94.9 and 99.1 The River. Right now, it's 75 degrees.
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0: Here's your river forecast. Lows dip down to about 62 tonight under partly cloudy skies. Winds out of the southeast, 8 to 15 miles an hour. Daytime highs approaching 84. Tomorrow, cloudy skies with a few peaks of sun. Slight chance for storms tomorrow night. Lows level off around 73. Mainly cloudy skies expected. I'm meteorologist Derek Height on 94.9 and 99.1 The River. Right now, it's 75 degrees.
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3: Here's your river forecast. Lows dip down to about 62 tonight under partly cloudy skies. Winds out of the southeast, 8 to 15 miles an hour. Daytime highs approaching 84. Tomorrow, cloudy skies with a few peaks of sun. Slight chance for storms tomorrow night. Lows level off around 73. Mainly cloudy skies expected. I'm meteorologist Derek Height on 94.9 and 99.1 The River. Right now, it's 75 degrees.
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10: Here's your river forecast. Lows dip down to about 62 tonight under partly cloudy skies.
11: Winds out of the southeast, 8 to 15 miles an hour.
10: Daytime highs approaching 84. Tomorrow, cloudy skies with a few peaks of sun.
11: Slight chance for storms tomorrow night.
10: Lows level off around 73. Mainly cloudy skies expected.
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10: Right now, it's 75 degrees.
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2: Here's your river forecast. Lows dip down to about 62 tonight under partly cloudy skies. Winds out of the southeast, 8 to 15 miles an hour. Daytime highs approaching 84. Tomorrow, cloudy skies with a few peaks of sun. Slight chance for storms tomorrow night. Lows level off around 73. Mainly cloudy skies expected. I'm meteorologist Derek Height on 94.9 and 99.1 The River. Right now, it's 75 degrees.
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4: Here's your river forecast. Lows dip down to about 62 tonight under partly cloudy skies. Winds out of the southeast, 8 to 15 miles an hour. Daytime highs approaching 84. Tomorrow, cloudy skies with a few peaks of sun. Slight chance for storms tomorrow night. Lows level off around 73. Mainly cloudy skies.

0: here's your river forecast. Lows dip down to about 62 tonight under partly cloudy skies. Winds out of the southeast, 8 to 15 miles an hour. Daytime highs approaching 84. Tomorrow, cloudy skies with a few peaks of sun. Slight chance for storms tomorrow night. Lows level off around 73. Mainly cloudy skies expected. I'm meteorologist Derek Height on 94.9 and 99.1 The River. Right now, it's 75 degrees.
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